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Now if there's things I don't know, baby, I'll let you teach me. Apologize, confess, and maintenance is the best way to get through the night. There's a right and a wrong way to love somebody. And baby, I want to love you right. You just checked into the Sweat Hotel.

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3: Hey, this is Keith. Who am I speaking to?
4: This is Nakia Reed from Lincolnton, Georgia.
3: Okay, how you doing, baby girl?
4: I'm doing all right.
3: And what can I do for you today?
4: I want to hear you sing to me.
3: You want to hear me sing to you? Well, it's a bad night, boo. I'm sick tonight.
4: You sick?
3: I'm very sick tonight. My voice is hoarse tonight. I got a cold on the plane, so, you know, my throat.
4: Well, maybe I should sing to you then.
3: All right, well, go ahead and let me hear you sing. Go ahead and serenade me, baby.

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1: Okay. That's it. That's all I get.
0: Your number one fan.
1: All right, baby. Thank you for checking in, girl. All right.
0: Okay.
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4: Hey, this is Keith. Who am I speaking to? Oh, wow. This is Dion. How are you?
2: How you doing, babe? What can I do for you this evening?
4: I'm good. I just really wanted to just apologize to my husband because we've been having some issues in our marriage for a while. I've been married 3 years, but I've been with him.

0: 10 years. And okay. I have met someone else that I want to be with, but it's not because of this person. Our relationship has been like this for a while, and I just want to apologize to him, you know, for, you know, not being in love with him anymore. I mean, I'm just not. I love him, but I'm not in love, you know?
1: All right. So you want to apologize for moving on?
0: Yeah, I really do. You know, I mean, he exposed me to a lot, and he shared a lot with me and gave me a different lifestyle, but at the same time, you know, I appreciate it, but I don't feel I owe someone my life. For exposing me to things. And, you know, if you're not happy, I think it's, I was telling my sister, I think it's best to leave, you know, before you get angry, bitter, and you're with a person just, you know, out of the sake of being married.
1: So how long have y'all been married?
0: Well, this is like, this will be the third year.
1: Was it the communication or what was it?
0: Yeah, he is emotionally bankrupt. Like, he's just like the person that is really like stern and setting his ways, but... And when you tell him something, he's just like, he walks away, or either he doesn't want to hear it or he's right. And, you know, that's not how you communicate in a marriage.
1: Okay.
0: And see, I knew this before I married him, but I was more in love with the idea of being married like most women instead of, I made a mistake. Okay, I knew it walking down the aisle, I made a mistake. I know, it's crazy. I know. But I had already, you know, when you make a commitment and you already put your foot out there, you know, you got to save face. And that's what I was trying to do. And so it is what it is.
1: All right, baby. Thank you so much for checking in. I appreciate that, all right?
0: Okay, thank you.
1: All right, have a great day. Bye-bye.
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5: Jerry, I didn't know you whistled.
6: Oh, yeah. I've been whistling ever since we celebrate our first anniversary at Jerry Ward Autoplex in Union City. It was 11 years ago.
5: Let me hear you whistle again.

0: Jerry, that's cool. Do another. Wow, that's beautiful. Got any more?
1: Oh, yeah. I really get going when I'm on Jerry Ward Autoplex lot. When I see so many good-looking cars, I just whistle. And Tony, I feel good when I see people happy at Jerry Ward.
0: What's happy sound like? Y'all come say hello to the Whistler, Jerry Ward.
1: And remember, at Jerry Ward Autoplex, don't dream it, drive it.
0: Got one more?
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14: I joined the Navy to serve my country as a Navy SEAL. 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I broke my neck. It left me paralyzed. Paralyzed Veterans of America was by my side from that moment on.
13: Since 1946, Paralyzed Veterans of America has kept a promise to our wounded veterans. 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
11: Thanks to PVA, paralyzed veterans are getting specialized medical care and treatments, the benefits they've earned, the jobs they want, and the accessible vehicles and homes they need.
14: I just don't think my family would be as happy as they are without the support that I received from Paralyzed Veterans of America.
13: Our veterans fought for us.

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3: Hey, this is Keith. Who am I speaking to?
4: Gail.
3: Hey, Gail. How you doing?
4: Oh, how you doing, Keith?
3: I'm good.
4: I was
3: I'm
4: like,
3: good.
4: Is this a joke? I thought it was like a, it wasn't real.
3: Nah, not at all. Okay. What can I do for you tonight, Gail?
4: A confession.
3: Okay, what's your confession?
4: I'm still, well, in love with my ex, but it's been years.
3: Okay, your confession is you're still in love with your ex, but it's been years.
4: Yes.
3: Okay, that's your only confession.
4: Oh, yes, but he doesn't know it. It's like my heart still belongs to him.
3: Is he anywhere near you? Are you still in touch with him?
4: No, what happened was he was in the Marine Corps years ago, and I'm in North Carolina, and he's still upstate New York, so he doesn't even know.
3: So you have no way of reaching him, telling him that?
4: You know, I'm back and forth of trying to locate him. On the, okay. You know, like on the internet. I see some of his family members on Facebook, but I just don't try.
3: Well, why don't you try and let your feelings be known, right?
4: I'm thinking he may be married, and I don't want to step on that.
3: Oh, I feel you. I feel you. Well, then you need to move on, baby girl.
4: I need to move on?
3: If he's married.
4: You think?
3: If he's

0: married, you should move on.
1: He may not be married. I mean,
0: Okay, well,
1: okay.
0: if he's not married, then it's a good thing for you then. But you'll never know unless you get in touch with him and ask him or find out from one of his family members.
1: Yeah, that's true. Yeah,
0: Okay.
1: I'm gonna do that.
0: Okay.
1: Thank you, Keith.
0: Well, thank you for checking in. I appreciate that.
1: All right,
0: All right.
1: bye-bye.
0: All right, bye-bye.
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still help pay for the wigs. 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

0: broadcasting from the Jerry Ward Autoplex Studio. As Jerry always says, don't dream it, drive it. 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
2: 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Call your maintenance man. The number is 866-92-SWEAT. 866-927-9328. Now, the maintenance man, I heard, is feeling a little playful tonight. 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
1: 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The sentiment is still the same. 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
2: Hey, you just checked into the Sweat Hotel. Who am I speaking to?
3: This is Polanta.
2: Hey, Polanta. How you doing, baby?
3: I'm
2: where are you calling
3: fine.
2: From?
3: Virginia Beach, Virginia.
2: Okay, what can I do for you tonight, Polanta?
3: I have a question for you.
2: Okay, what's your question?
3: I'm in a relationship with a guy, and I would like to know what to do to build a relationship up. What would I need to do?
2: What do you do to build a relationship
3: right,
2: up?
3: Right, to make it, to strengthen it. What are some things that I would need to do as a person?
2: How long have you been in your relationship?
3: Okay, we've been in a relationship for a year.
2: Is there anything lacking? Does he feel there's something lacking for you to say you need to strengthen the relationship?
3: Well, the relationship is very, it's equal. It's more of a communication. We have good communication, but I don't see it going any further as far as the communication.
2: All right.
3: We're able to do a social environment and climate. We do well with that, but I don't see it going any further than that yet.
2: What are you looking for in the relationship?
3: I'm looking for it to get a little stronger as far as maybe romance.
2: Is there any sexual involvement in the relationship?
3: Not yet.
2: Not yet. You've been involved with this man for a year, and does he not want to take it there, or what's going on?
3: I don't know if it's me. Well, I know we do little things as far as kissing and stuff, but it has not reached that climate yet with us. I don't know if he doesn't want to take it there, or the relationship is...
2: Well, if he doesn't want to take it to that point, then there's very little you can do to get it that. I mean, first of all, you have to find out what he really is looking for out of that relationship.
3: Okay.
2: I mean, I don't think you should try to push anything that, and he's not looking for that.
3: Oh, no, I wouldn't do that, but...
2: He might not be looking for a serious relationship, and you might be. So you have to ask him, what is he looking for in that relationship that you're in? And if he says he's just waiting and he wants to take it, or if he feels that he wants to get...

0: very serious about it, then I guess at that point you would ask him what steps you could or what steps he can or what steps you can both together take in order to build a stronger bond between each other.
1: Okay.
0: But at this point, you have to find out from him whether he's looking for a serious relationship. And from the sound of it, I don't really think he is, because by now he should have at least tried to take it to that next level.
1: Okay.
0: All right, baby girl.
1: Okay, thank you.
0: Thank you for checking in. I appreciate you. Bye-bye.
1: All right, bye-bye.
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0: I'm Ben Affleck, and I want to thank you for joining me and supporting Paralyzed Veterans of America.
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right back at you, babe. If I ever fall in love again, next time the lady will be

0: Join the fight to make Alzheimer's a memory on Saturday, June 6th at Jackson State Community College. 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

March 1958, Memphis, Tennessee. Elvis Presley and Frank Lax boarded a bus and headed to Fort Chaffee, Arkansas to attend boot camp in the United States Army. Later stationed in Germany, Elvis Presley and Frank Lax served honorably and completed their service for this great country. Then, Elvis Presley went on to reign as the King of Rock and Roll. 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
1: But I understand why she's burning me to hold on to this. 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
1: You want to do this? 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Sisters, how y'all feel? Brothers, y'all all right? 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

Hello, fabulous people. This is Hot Chocolate all over the world. So glad to be in your world today. 901-219-2020. I am in the USA. Yes. I'm in the States, y'all. And I would love to get you covered with some life insurance. I am in the USA. I'm back on American soil. 901-219-2020. I slept under a fan last night. So my science is trying to talk back to me, but we're going to make it through this show. Yes, we're going to make it through this show today. 901-219-2020. So I've been to the Grand Cayman, came home for one day, went to Australia, was the only, in case you didn't hear it a million other times, American invited. Out of 475 guests, there was one American invited, and that was me, to the South Asian Louis Vuitton event. They had not had it in Australia in 4 years. It took that long for them to put it all together. And they said this was the biggest show ever. Why am I telling you this? I'm not saying this so you can go out and buy Louis Vuitton or Gucci.

0: product, coach. It's not about the brand, but it is about finding out what God's next big thing is for your life. Is it to get your degree? Is it to get your doctorate? Is it to make better financial decisions so you can get your own home? What is the next big thing that God has on his mind for you? That's what we're trying to find out today. What is the next big thing? What's on heaven's mind? We know what's on your agenda, what's on your list. And some of you all have nothing on your agenda, nothing on your list. You're just living, waking up, going to work, coming home, or waking up retired, taking care of grandchildren. But God always has a next big thing on his mind for us. And I want you to text me, I want my next big thing. Because some of you, I don't feel like you deserve it. Some of you, I don't feel like it's possible. Now, God has a different big thing for everybody. It may be that your grandchildren graduate from college. It may be that you open that bakery you've been dreaming about. But God has a next big thing on his mind for you. Maybe you've just been cooking for the church and cooking for your family. But you'd like to have a catering business or a restaurant. God has a next big thing for me. I want you to text that to me right now, 901-219-2020. God has a next big thing for me. This time last year, I didn't know this existed. Now, I've lost my mother. I've lost my husband. I've had a lot of things go on. But it didn't cancel God's next big thing for hot chocolate, my Lord. That Louis Vuitton show, that was the next big thing. That private jet ride, and I didn't have to pay a penny, that was the next big thing. And there are many other next big things that God has with your name on it, my Lord, with my name on it. But we got to start speaking it and preparing. 901. 219-2020. You want to own your own home? Speak it. Stop spending at the casino. Stop spending at Amazon. Start saving your money for that down payment. Get your credit together. Let's prepare, my Lord, for the next big thing. Will I, or can I get 100 people to text me, I want my next big thing? I don't care if you're in your 80s. I want my next big thing. If you're in your 50s like hot chocolate, I want my next big thing. If you're in your 30s, 20s, it don't matter. I want my next big thing. 901 219 2020, 60s, 70s, or 40s, it don't matter. I want my next big thing. Text it to me at 901 219 2020. God's up to something big, family. If you have not seen my pictures of the Louis Vuitton event on social media, please run to Hot Chocolate All Over the World on Instagram, or Hot Chocolate All Over the World on Facebook, or my personal page, Melody Sheree. Yeah, God has a next big thing, and it has your name on it. 901-219-2020. Stay with me, family. Hey, family, you wonder if what I do is real. Well, I asked Mrs. Harvey if I could share this voicemail that she left on my phone in February 2025. And I finally just thought about it, prayed about it, and called her. No, I texted her, actually, and asked if I could share this with you. 901-219-2020. Here's Mrs. Harvey's personal testimony about getting life insurance from Hot Chocolate. Listen in her own words. Again, 901-219-2020. You'll need that number after you hear this testimonial.
1: Yes, hey, Hot Chocolate. This is Ruby Harvey. Just wanted to say thank you for insuring my son, Clarence Mentor Jr. You remember in 2014, he was shot in Hardeman County on December the 10th. Some guy shot him through a window and he died 9 days later. I thought I had insurance. I thought I had him covered on my job. Found out that I did not. And one day I heard you talking on the radio, and you had mentioned about your insurance. And remember, I got it covered. Praise God. I had

0: I had it for 9 months, and because of your insurance, I was able to bury my baby. And thank you. Love you. Bye-bye.
1: And thank you, Mrs. Harvey, for, first of all, thinking to even send that voicemail to me. And thank you for agreeing to me using it as a testimonial and an encouragement to that next person who's listening to Hot Chocolate saying, should I? I don't know. Yes, you should. 901-219-2020. Today is your day to get you and your family covered with Hot Chocolate. 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And many of you will qualify, as Mrs. Harvey's son did, for immediate coverage. And you notice she said he died within 9 months. But because everything on that application was true, when she did insurance on her son, we paid that full amount after having the coverage only for 9 months. 901-219-2020. Can't wait to get you and your family covered. Stay with me. 901-219-2020. Hey, family. Let's talk about the fine print in life insurance. And what I mean by the fine print, a lot of you all are getting confusing information from various funeral homes about your life insurance policies, whether you bought the policy from Hot Chocolate or you bought the policy from other people. I want to make sure that all of you have the correct information. Information is powerful, and the correct understanding of how life insurance works. First, I want you to understand you need life insurance, and not all life insurances are created the same, okay? So let's talk about this 2-year waiting. Everybody gets so confused, and really sometimes funeral homes get confused. Not all funeral homes have people who work there a long time. Sometimes they hire people who are new, and I get that. But my problem is this: when wrong information is given at the funeral home, families are already tired, frustrated, grieving, scared, afraid, don't know what to do when a loved one dies. And sometimes funeral homes, for whatever reason, don't always give the right information. Now, some funeral homes are amazing with information. Then others need a little bit of help. So I'm here to help everybody, whether you're a funeral home, you're a customer, you're a client, everybody. Every single person. There's no one funeral home I'm referring to. There's no one person I'm referring to. I'm referring to everybody needs to understand how insurance works. Because guess what? I wasn't always in this business. I didn't always understand it, okay? 901-219-2020. I want to give my number because you're going to want to call me and get insurance. And one of the things that my agency and myself, I pride myself on is empowerment and education when it comes to life insurance. Whether I'm talking to you on the phone or you hear me on the radio, I believe in empowerment. So let's talk about the insurances on TV, like Physicians Mutual and Colonial Penn, those kinds of companies that say everyone's approved, no health questions. Those are called guaranteed issue companies, okay? Whenever somebody does not ask you any health questions whatsoever, legally, I need you all to hear me this morning, legally they cannot cover you for 2 years or more because they didn't check your health. So these commercials on TV and these ads in the mail, these little cards and gimmicks, what they're telling you is, if I don't ask you health questions, you have 2 years or longer before this full policy kicks in. If you die within the first 2 years with Colonial Penn, with Physicians Mutual, with some of Mutual of Omaha, and some other companies like that that did not ask you health questions, you automatically have to wait 2 years.

years or longer, depending on the company, before that full policy kicks in. And if you die and they did not ask you health questions, I want to emphasize they did not ask you health questions. They just took you like you were. They didn't find out if you had cancer. They didn't find out if you had COPD. They didn't ask you about anything. They didn't ask you about medication. They didn't ask if you were in good health, bad health, no health questions. They cannot cover you immediately. And if you die the first 2 years or however many years that's built into that policy, you get your money back. 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So a lot of you all have been lied to, 901, 219, 2020. I'm here to educate and help you to understand life insurance a little bit better this morning. We have some wonderful funeral homes, wonderful information sometimes they have, then sometimes they don't know. It could be somebody new in the office. 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So Hot Chocolate is here to help you understand how life insurance works. 901-219-2020. 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First day coverage. Okay? We asked you the health questions. We found out you're in good health. All of my companies run a prescription background check. So I have to find out about your health, okay? I'm not a Colonial Penn. I'm not a Physicians Mutual. We have to find out about your health. Hot Chocolate asks health questions. Hot Chocolate asks, are you on any medications? Have you been diagnosed with anything? Do you have cancer, heart disease? Da, da, da, da, da. The list goes on. Hot Chocolate asks health questions. 901-219-2020. At the end of every one of my applications, I'm able to tell you whether you're covered or not. Or if you're covered, what kind of coverage you have, okay? 901-219-2020. Now, I want to talk to my immediate coverage people because a lot of people get confused with a guaranteed issue, which means it does not pay out for at least 2 years. Okay? And a 2-year contestability period. That's something totally different. If you get immediate coverage from me, a Joe Blow, a Mary Sue, or whoever else, you get immediate coverage from me. Then you also have to understand that by federal law, at the end of my applications, I tell you, I say, Ms. So-and-so, you covered immediately. Now, if you or whoever you cover and get died within the first 2 years, we got to check that medical record, make sure you told the truth, then we pay out the money. That's not Hot Chocolate's law. That's a federal insurance law. Even if you get immediate coverage, and it's not just my company, it's a federal law. They have to check the medical records if they die the first 2 years to make sure nobody lied on the application, to make sure

and find out you had cancer and then came and answered on the policy, no, I don't have cancer. And you know you just found out you had cancer. And then you died 6 months from cancer and you told us you didn't have cancer, but really you did have cancer. So they have to, by federal law, even if you get immediate coverage, you got to make sure you didn't lie. If you didn't lie on the application, you don't have no worries. If the person who died told the truth on the application, then our company is going to pay out the full $20,000. Even if they died 3 days later, the full $30,000. We had a client that died 2 days after they got the policy. And you know what we did? We checked their medical record. It showed that everything was true on that policy, and we paid out that full $20,000, that full whatever amount it was. 901-219-2020. That's 901-219-2020. So there's two kind of 2 years. There's one that's a 2 year waiting period, no matter what. If you get a Mutual of Omaha or a Colonial, not all Mutual of Omaha, but a lot of guaranteed issue Mutual of Omaha, let me put it like that. Or you get all Colonial Pens 2 year waits. All physician mutuals are 2 year wait. So with those policies, they're not checking health records within the 2 year period. They're just gonna only pay you what you paid into it if you die the first two or more years, whatever number of years. Gerber is like that. Whatever number of years. I think Gerber now has a couple of options, but most Gerber policies are 2 year wait. Okay? That's a category. But then, even with immediate coverage, they have to check that health record when somebody dies the first 2 years and make sure they didn't lie. That don't mean they're not going to pay. That don't mean that if you die in 2 years, we're not going to pay or somebody else is not going to pay. If you got immediate coverage from Hot Chocolate or from Joe Blow, or even some funeral homes sell immediate coverage policies, if that funeral home said you covered right now, no 2 year waiting, if Hot Chocolate say you covered right now, no 2 year waiting, then if you die in the first 3 months, 6 months, we're just going to check the health record. That's not my rule. That's not the funeral home's rule. That's not Mr. Joe Blow's rule. That's insurance federal law. They have to check and make sure you didn't lie. When they realize you told the truth on the application, you didn't get cancer till after you had the policy, you didn't have a heart attack till after you had the policy, they're going to pay out their full amount. You got a $30,000, bam, they check that health record, everything matches up to the truth, they're going to pay that full amount. Y'all got it? So if you got a $30,000 immediate policy from Hot Chocolate, you're on your uncle, and your uncle died 2 weeks later, we got to check that medical record. Make sure y'all didn't lie on that application. That application shows that everything was the truth. Bam, we're going to pay that $20,000, $30,000, whatever it is, we're going to pay the full amount. So having a guaranteed 2 year wait is different from having a contestability period. Every single doggone policy with immediate coverage, whether it's my company, somebody else's company, a funeral home's company, they're going to have, if it's an insurance policy, by law, they got to make sure you didn't lie if you died in the first 2 years. When they see you told the truth, they're going to pay out that full $10,000, $15,000, $20,000. That's immediate coverage policies. But this mess off TV, that guaranteed issue, you die with that, they're just going to give you your money back. If you died in the first 2 years or 3 years, I even saw one time that was 5 years. They give you what you paid in because that's guaranteed issue. They didn't ask you no health questions. But all my policies ask you health questions, okay? And then at the end of the application, because we asked you health questions, we checked your prescriptions. We checked your medications. We did a prescription background check. That's how we're able to say you have immediate coverage or not, because we check your health. Hot Chocolate, all my companies, we check your health. 901-219-2020. Did I make it simple for you? If I made it simple, text me 901-219-2020. 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
2020. Hot chocolate is

can get new people in. Or sometimes funeral homes have been burnt. And they may not be on the same page. So we want the funeral homes and the insurance policies to all understand the difference between 2-year wait, like Colonial Penn, many of the Mutual of Omaha's, Physicians Mutual, the difference between that and getting immediate coverage from Hot Chocolate or somebody else and having a 2-year contestability period, whereas when they die in the first 2 years, it doesn't mean we're not going to pay that $20,000, $30,000. It just means by federal law, we got to make sure you didn't lie on the application first, which takes a little bit more time to find out, and then we pay out that amount. Y'all understand? I hope so. 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I am Hot Chocolate all over the world. 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I'm tired of GoFundMe accounts. Lord have mercy. I'm tired of the church paying for funerals. Isn't your deacon board, your usher board, your choir members, aren't they tired of paying for other people's funerals? Sometimes it's even a cousin and the best friend or somebody. Family, let's stop paying for funerals. Let me come and do a seminar at your church, at your organization, at your AARP meeting, at your craft meeting, whatever you have where people gather at your church during your Sunday school Bible study. I'll come to your Bible study and talk about life insurance. I bring snacks and I come free to educate me, and it's a lot of fun to attend my seminars. 901-219-2020. Family, we got to put an urgency on these things, because people calling me, people dying, and they still trying to get coverage. It's too late when they're about to take their last breath. But while they're fairly middling, as old folks say, whatever that means, I just know it means why you're doing pretty good. Let's get some life insurance. 901-219-2020. We can write a policy for anybody ages 85 or under. 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Of course. 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But I can't write an application on you if you're over 85. So grab grandmama, grandpa. Don't let these older people tell you they already have coverage. 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Some of the companies have gone out of business. 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Even if they say they have insurance, call me anyway. And let's get them covered. 901-219-2020. Well, Hot Chocolate, I want to pay for my mother's policy. Can we do that? You sure can. You can pay for somebody else's policy, or you can pay. Or so you can pay for somebody else's policy through your bank account. Yeah. Or you can pay your own policy through your own bank account. It could be through yours or through another person who's on that application as a beneficiary. So, family, I love you, but we got to stop begging for funerals. 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No more embarrassment at these funeral homes. Once they tell you all the beautiful caskets and how it's going to be laid out and where the program's going to come from, then that funeral director politely, watch him, y'all. He lowers that computer. If he's on his laptop, he lowers it. Lowers it kind of slow. Then he looks at you with a different, serious look.
how we're going to pay for this. He lets you pick out the best flowers. He lets you pick out

the color you wanted the casket, and you wanted to look like she was in a bathtub, ooh, or in a pool. You did all of that. And the funeral home director just thinking, well, who gonna pay for this? And you want to be able to say, I can pay for it because I have insurance with Hot Chocolate. 901-219-2020. That's 901-219-2020. I am Hot Chocolate. Let's get covered today, not tomorrow. Today, you've been putting it off long enough. Today, everybody knows somebody who's died in the last 30 years, and it was a shock because everybody wasn't sick, family. Come on now. Everybody who dies quickly, it's not because they're sick. It's like heaven just snatches them out of here. You don't know who's going to be next in your family. You better get some insurance on yourself and your loved ones. 901-219-2020. 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

I sure will. Good morning, everybody. You are listening to The Voice. Come on. Come on, y'all. Dig me now. One and only Steve Harvey. Got a radio show. Man, is God good to me. Unbelievable. Yeah, he is. And I can only attribute it to one thing. It's just been a turnaround in my life. It's been me finally making a decision to see what all God has for me, but at the same time trying to be more God want me to be instead of more what I want to be. That's the trade-off. You know, you got to do something now. You know, you want God's blessings. You got to be willing to do something on his behalf. I'm not saying I got it right now, because I'm just being real with you. I don't have it all together by any stretch of the imagination. I'm trying to get better in several areas. I'm praying about it. I'm working on it. But you know, it's a process, and I've grown to accept the process. But I'm improving in a lot of areas from day to day. But I tell you what, man, my success, all that's going on with me, I can only attribute to this turnaround. And the turnaround was simple. I turned around and started looking at God.

That was a simple move, man. I just turned around and started looking at him, and I was going, okay, I get it now. You created me. You're the creator. You have a purpose for me. I understand that now. Now, let me just walk in that purpose, and let me get to doing that purpose. Now, my purpose and your purpose and their purpose and anybody's purpose could be different, and the way you go about the purpose can be different. And that's the part that I've really grown up to. I've opened up my mind to understanding that everybody's different. Nobody's quite the same. And that is not my right or position to judge, but to be of a forgiving spirit and understand and forgive those as I ask God to forgive me. See, that's the key. That's the key, y'all. So when you out here and you stuck on this unforgiveness, understand, in the Lord's Prayer, there's a segment that says, forgive us our trespasses as we forgive those who trespass against us. There's another version that says, forgive us our debts as we forgive our debtors. It's two different versions. But either one, it means the exact same thing. It means simply this, that you are asking God to forgive yours like you forgive others. Forgive us our trespasses as we forgive those who trespass against us. When I cross the line with you, God, handle me the way I handle people when they cross the line with me. You feel what I'm saying to you? See, you understand that? That's the breakdown of it. Best way I can give it to you. Forgive us our trespasses as we forgive those who trespass against us. Forgive me, God, for stepping over the line like I forgive those that step over the line on me. That's the hard part, man. That's the part, man, I've really been working on. I've been really trying to get that together. And so I've learned forgiveness a lot better over the past 5 years than I have before. And it's paid off. I can't tell you how it's paid off, because now God's mercy and grace is all over me, because I've learned to become more graceful. Now, I ain't graceful like him. I ain't merciful like him. But I've learned to become more graceful, more merciful. Because, man, I can't live my life like that. I just got sick of me, man. You mad at me, now I'm mad at you. You hating on me, now I'm going to hate on you. I ain't got time for that, man. I've got you. Look here, you got somewhere to go. Hate take up time. It's time consuming, hating, trying to seek revenge. It's time consuming. It take up way too much of your time to seek revenge when vengeance ain't really yours. That's another one. Vengeance is mine, saith the Lord. It ain't yours. So now when you go to seek it, to take it out, guess what you're doing? You're doing something now, man. Now you're off into an area that you got no business being in. And instead of steady climbing your ladder like you're supposed to, you didn't take out time for vengeance. To hate. I'm a hater. I'm going to be a blogger. I'm going to blog about so-and-so. When you're blogging about somebody, and most of these people you don't even know, when you're blogging about somebody, what you doing? What you hating? It takes time to hate, man. I just decided, man, I got to take all my time, and instead of doing time and being active, I got to be proactive. See, some people get that confused. Being active and being proactive. Pro is positive. Pro means to move forward. You know, if you put pro in front of most words, it's a positive influence. You know, there's the pros and the cons. The pros is the good side. The cons is what can go wrong, the bad side. You know, if you're active, that's one thing. But if you're proactive, you're going forward in a positive direction. When you become a pro, that means you the best of the best at whatever it is you chosen to be. I'm a pro. So somehow, and I'm no English teacher or grammatical guy, but the word pro, a lot of times, when you put it in front of something, means positiveness. So now, a lot of people think that if you just active, something ought to happen. Well, I'm doing something. And that's what happens, man. We just find ourselves doing a lot of busy work that really ain't about nothing and ain't going nowhere. It ain't got no direction or no purpose, because we haven't tried to find out the direction or purpose. So you wake up and your wheels are spinning.
You a hamster on a treadmill.

0: You're running real fast, but you're just going in the same spot. You understand? That's because you're just out here being active instead of proactive. Why don't you get God in your life? Why don't you turn and face your Creator and find out how to become more proactive so you can do things to move yourself forward? How you can get your life off the ground and get off the treadmill and really get it rolling in the direction that it need to be going, man. I'm telling you, God can make that change for you if he see you making the change for him. See, the whole key, man, the whole key is you got to be willing to do something. You got to give God something to bless. Bless me, God, and then you go sit on your couch and you ain't trying. Okay, bless me, God, with what? What he working with? He can't have the people hire you if you ain't put the app in. Come on, man. The blessing comes when you make a proactive step, when you try to do something on the positive side. Look, man, I'm going to quit messing around with all these people. I'm going to start going home. I'm going to leave these women alone out here. You got to say, all right, man, I ain't going over there tonight. I just ain't going to get. Then God can work with you. God, help me stop seeing all these women. But you steady going over there, calling them, setting up stuff. Well, can't nobody help you? Because once you get over there, you already know. See, you got to get proactive. You got to do something yourself. You make one step, he'll make two. That's the key, man. So come on, y'all.
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0: 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All right? That's what I'm talking.
1: Okay. All right.
0: Anybody that has a job of any kind, part-time or full-time.
1: Okay. All right.
0: I don't care what shift you on. And for those of you that are unemployed, that are looking for work, God can do anything. Have you taken your request to God? I bet you he can fix it for you. This is the Steve Harvey Morning Show, starring Shirley Strawberry, Carla Farrell, Mississippi Monica, and Junior the Comeback Kid. Come back, gone back. Any kind of way you want to call it. Junior, what's on your mind today?
2: You talking about my hairline again, huh? I know what that is. You talking about my hairline again.
0: Well,
2: that
0: you know what
2: come
0: I'm
2: back, sit
0: I
2: back,
0: you
2: way
0: what's
2: back.
0: On your mind, but I can just see. So
1: stop it, Steve.
2: We just started, Unc. We just got here.
0: Yeah, morning.
2: Yeah. All right, let me ask this. What was the job you was the greatest at when you was working the job? What's the job you know you was the best at?
0: I was a barber.
2: Really?
0: No.
3: You were a barber?
2: You was a barber.
0: I was a barber.
1: You've done everything.
0: All my friends is coming to the ranch, they'll tell you, I done cut all of them's hair.
1: Wow. Well, that's why I guess it was so easy for you to cut your own hair when you first went bald. Because you did it yourself.

0: itself, right?
1: Well, like Junior right now, let me tell you.
0: Sorry, Junior.
1: I probably would only charge Junior like $1.50.
2: See, sure.
0: That's a bargain,
2: see,
0: sure. Junior. I didn't
2: see
0: know.
2: See that shirt?
0: I'm sorry.
3: Save your car.
0: But that's a bargain, though. Come on. Look
1: Junior,
0: at it like
1: your
0: that.
1: Haircut, your haircut could be on the shelf at the dollar store.
2: Okay. So, if I was coming to your dorm room to get my haircut up, how would you look at me? How would you treat me if I walked in? Say, hey, I need
1: a
2: haircut.
1: Mean, like right now?
2: Yeah, if I came to you right now, so I need a haircut.
1: It'd be easy because I ain't got to ask you nothing. Just sit down and let me put this cape on you. I'm not going to ask you how he want it because what he want it has been gone. I can tell you.
2: I ain't got too many choices.
1: The last six times Junior went to the barber, he ain't had, and did you go to the same guy?
2: Yeah. Yeah.
1: You just
0: for years.
1: You ain't got to say no.
0: Take a little off the sides. None of that.
2: Ain't nothing. Look at the chart. I want number 9. I ain't number 9.
0: All right. Coming up at 32 minutes after the hour, we'll hear from Junior, who's in for the nephew, as we run that prank back right after this.
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7: The suspect charged in the deadly Brownsville pre-prom shooting made his first court appearance on Monday. DeQuarius DQ Lax pleaded not guilty to all 22 charges, which include first-degree murder and attempted first-degree murder. Lax did not have an attorney present, and his family said they were working to retain one. He's being held without bond and is scheduled to be back in court on June 29th. Jackson police responded to a barricade situation Monday afternoon. The incident on Swan Drive involved an adult male who investigators say had barricaded himself inside the attic of the home. No one else was believed to be inside. No other information was released. And a national gym chain is offering free summer workouts for teens. 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I'm Christy McIntyre. 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
6: Jerry, I didn't know you whistled.
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1: It is time now to run that prank back with Junior in for the nephew. Junior, what do you have for us this morning?
2: All right, well, nephew Tommy Liff is with this one. Tow truck drive. Everybody know one. Everybody know tow truck drive. Come on, you know.
1: Yeah.
2: Come on back. Come on now.

0: Come on back. Hey, hey. Oh, what you got? M. It wouldn't take your car. Tow truck driver. Come on, cat.
1: Candyman. He just blew out the whole electrical system in the whole. Hello?
2: Hello?
1: Hello. I'm trying to find Candy. Who is this?
2: This is Candyman.
1: Okay, are you the guy with the tow truck? You the tow truck driver?
2: Yeah, that's me. Trucking.
1: Okay, hey man, you jump started my girl's car 3 days ago and blew the whole electrical system out, man.
2: I did. Hold on. Let me get back to my truck. You said I did what now?
1: You do jump people's vehicles when they got a stalled vehicle, don't you?
2: Right, that's what I do. I jump vehicles, yes.
1: Okay, so you actually did my girl's car about 3 days ago, man. You jump started her car. But now when you over jumped it is what you did, okay? You done blew out the whole electrical system in the whole car, the dashboard. Everything is just completely out. And they talking about this going to be about $1,500 to get this fixed.
2: I'm sorry now. Who is this now?
1: My name Kenneth, man. But you, my Kenneth. Girl Sheila, man, you jump started. You over-jumped her car.
2: Well, just wait a minute, Kenneth. There's no such thing as over-jumping a car. You can't over-jump a car, man.
1: Man, let me tell you a question.
2: Now, whoever told you that, that's just dumb.
1: Hey, let me tell you something, man. You over-jumped my girl's car. Okay, and you blew out
2: the
1: entire.
2: You can't over-jump a car.
1: What do you mean? That's what you did, man. You done blew out the entire electrical system. The entire dashboard is completely dead. The people at the dealership saying it's gonna take $1,500 to get this thing back up and running.
2: Well, you may want to take it somewhere else because they're trying to rip you off. There's no such. There ain't no such thing as over-jumping a car and blowing. And if she drove off that day, then. She should be fine. I've jumped plenty of cars. I jump cars all day long. People always need a jump. I've never over-jumped a car, blown out an electrical system.
1: Look, you over-jumped this car, okay? And that's the reason why it's completely shut down. All the fuses are blown out. Everything is completely dead. You over-jumped the car. Now, this is $1,500, and the reason why I'm calling you is you should be the person paying for this.
2: No. Now, that sure ain't gonna happen. I'm not gonna pay for something I didn't do.
1: You did it. You the one overjumped it, man. You overjumped the car.
2: I don't overjump cars. Now, wait just one minute, man. Now, I'm not gonna argue with you. I jump cars all the time. And you mean to tell me I overjumped your... You're a...
1: No, I'm not. You know what? You're gonna get your... Whoop if I don't get this $1,500.
2: I'm sorry, you said what, man?
1: You're gonna get your ass whoop if I don't get this $1,500 to take care of this whole car and the whole electrical system.
2: Well, I tell you what, I'm over here on Martin Luther King right now. Now, if you talking about whooping somebody, you bring your ass on over here. Now, I don't overjump no cars and I don't owe you no money either.
1: You owe me $1,500, you country son of a. You owe me $1,500.
2: Son, let me tell you something. You'll be in for a long. Hey, I will take this tow truck and ram it straight up your ass, and I'm not playing with you. Now, I don't talk to people like this, and I sure as hell don't appreciate it when someone talks to me like that. I'm whooping my ass. You got it,
1: hey, man. You know what? You're going to mess around and get your little tow truck towed off some. That's what's going on. And you're going to get your ass whooped in the mix of all of this, man. Let me tell you something. I need this $1,500 today or tomorrow so I can get my girl car fixed.
2: Well, I don't owe you. Where did I jump this car off at? Because that's exactly where I'll meet you at.
1: You jumped my girl car off at her job. She was downtown at her job.
2: What street? Because I'm down there a lot.
1: I don't know what street it is, but she worked downtown.
2: See, so that's the problem. You're such a dumb. She don't even know what street it's on. And you know I don't owe you $1,500. You are crazy as
1: you
2: hell.
1: I need this $1,500. I'm going to get this $1,500 out your. Now, you're going to make a decision on which one you want to do. If you're going to bring me the $1,500 today or tomorrow, or I'm going to have your whooped. You got your 5 o'clock tomorrow.
2: Son, you ain't got to wait on tomorrow. I made my decision right now. Ain't going to happen. Ain't ever going to happen. I don't owe you. And if you can get it out of my son, you can have it. But I bet you this much, you better pack a lunch. It's going to be a long night for you, buddy.
1: I don't care how long it's going to be. You're going to get a $1,500 whooping. That's what you're going to get, Candy or Candyman. You're going to pay this $1,500.
2: You can call me what you want to call me, son, but I tell you this, after I whoop your you'll call me something else.
1: You country.
2: Listen, son, I've got to go. I got work to do. I've got somebody outside waiting on me right now to hook up their car. I ain't got

0: time to be arguing with you, son. All right? Now, if you really want to find me, you really want to find Candyman, everybody out there knows how to find me. You understand me? So if you really want that $1,500, son, you come and get it. But I ain't got time to be sitting here arguing with you all day. I got work to do. I got to get back out of this truck.
1: I got one more thing I need to tell you, and I want you to put this in your mind good and strong. Are you listening?
0: I'm listening to you, son, long as you ain't finna say about me giving you $1,500.
1: I tell you what, I want to tell you this. This is Nephew Tommy from the Steve Harvey Morning Show. You just got pranked by another record driver named...
0: You know what, that son of a... that son of a... You know what? You're listening to this because I sure owe you a $1,500... Hey, man.
2: All right, Shirley, it is tow truck driver. Tow truck driver. Yeah.
3: Thank you, Junior. Yeah. You're doing such an outstanding job.
4: Yeah, I'm doing an outstanding job, too. I just want y'all to know I've been working on something over here.
2: What
4: I've been
2: is
4: working,
2: you working
4: on? A new chart. I'm creating a new barbershop chart.
3: Barbershop chart? What is that for?
4: I think it's going to help everybody so everybody feels included.
2: Okay. When you go in the barbershop.
4: It's like right now, you know, Junior can't go to the barbershop no more and ask for like the number six or he don't have.
3: Look at the time we got.
4: He don't
3: go.
4: Have enough hair for the top 10 styles. Today.
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0: 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Coming up at the top of the hour in trending entertainment news, we got a lot of stuff for you. We have a great show planned. You don't want to miss it. But right now, it is time to ask the CLO, our Chief Love Officer, Steve Harvey. This is from Roland in Mobile. Roland writes, "My wife and I don't sleep in the same bed, but we're in the same room. I have an air bed because she sleeps like a wild woman. I get tired of the air mattress, so I've been sleeping in the guest room. Why is she mad because I left her bedroom?" Come on, CLO, why?
1: Well, bro, because y'all a married couple, and you're obviously young, and you're not sleeping together anymore.
0: Because she sleeps like a wild woman, he said.
1: Well, all you got to combat that, you just got to offset it.
0: What,
1: you
0: be a wild
1: like
0: man?
1: A wild woman? I'm going to sleep like a wild man. Now, we just up in here now. Now, who win that?
0: Just wildin'.
1: What you
0: that could be
1: me
0: fun.
1: For? What you kick me for?
0: That could be fun, right?
1: Yeah.
2: All right. Okay, well, they can make it fun. Okay.
0: Yeah.
2: I like that
0: suggestion.
2: Fun.
0: Yeah.
2: Mm-hmm.
0: Yeah.
2: Okay.
0: It could be fun. All right. Moving on to Bree in Spartanburg. Bree writes, "My husband went to happy hour after work. I texted him to let him know I was stopping by. He was at a table alone, and there was an empty wine glass with lipstick on the rim. He said it was one of his coworkers, and they all left before I got there." How convenient. Was he there with the woman, or was he there with his coworkers, like he said?
1: That's where the coworkers go. Yeah, absolutely.
0: Coworkers, but it was one glass.
1: It was a group of them. And then by the time you got there, you came by, he didn't leave. He was sitting at that table by himself. Wine glass with some lipstick on it. Co-workers.
0: It looks sus, though, Steve, don't you think?
1: Looks sus?
0: Suspect, yeah. Yeah, it does.
1: I don't care about that.
3: Oh, you don't care?
0: But how it looks?
1: The sus is the reason we have to lie.
0: Okay, so there were a bunch of co-workers. Where are all their glasses? It's just one glass.
1: You got to talk to the waitress about this. I asked her to clear this table several times because my wife is coming. She ain't even been back over here.
3: Service is terrible.
1: Uh-huh. Yeah, hell do I know why this glass is on this table.
0: She will not get a tip.
1: Yeah.
0: All right. Moving on to Jarvis in Dallas. Jarvis writes, "My daughter vented to me about her husband. I didn't want to get involved, but I called him and I threatened him without getting his side of the story. I later found out that he was not wrong. My daughter was. So I apologized to my son-in-law. My daughter is very upset because I took his side. How do I fix it?"
1: Whoa. Yeah, you ain't gonna be able to fix that one, dog. I've done that, so yeah.
0: Wait a minute, what?
3: You've done that?
0: Yeah.
1: Well, I know my daughter wrong a lot, so all the time.
0: But you don't go against them, you're saying?
1: No, I don't go against them. I didn't know.
0: You didn't know what?
1: They broke up.
0: Uh-huh.
1: Well, they broke up. I didn't know I was not supposed to be cool with them no more.
0: If I hate them, we all hate them, okay?
1: Yeah,
0: that's
1: I just found that out.
0: Yeah, that is the rule.
1: Your hate has to become my hate. I know
0: it
1: now.
0: Yes.

0: So there's no way he can fix it with his daughter, though, and explain his side? Were you able to fix it?
1: Yeah.
2: How did you do it?
1: I told her, I talked to him, I said, hey, man, don't ever say nothing to me again. I'm going to shake my hand. That's what I told him.
2: What did he say?
3: It's over. You broke up with him?
1: I didn't say that to him. I told her that what I said.
0: Oh, okay. So you, okay.
2: Lied.
0: You lied. Uh-huh.
1: And guess what? Thank you, what? Baby. Cool. I got you, baby.
0: Oh, okay. So have you seen him since, though?
1: And why am I seeing him at again? Chances of seeing each other slim to none. That's why I know this lie is very effective.
2: But what if you do see him?
3: What if you do see him? What are you going to do?
1: I'm going to tell him, meet me in the bathroom, and then we dap up in the hall.
0: So you're suggesting this dad do the same thing?
1: Yeah.
0: Okay. Lie to his daughter.
1: Okay. Here's what you do. Pull your son-in-law to the side and say, hey, girl. Girls can be girls. I was wrong. That's why I'm apologizing to you. Now, listen. I'm going to tell my daughter that I talked to you. Mm-hmm. And all I want you to do is act like we spoke and, you know, he straightened me out about some things. And then so we can keep the whole family together and keep things moving. That way she don't poison you with her mom and all like that. You got to keep peaceful with it. You don't know how to be peaceful.
0: Oh, okay. So just to keep the peace, you want him to lie. Okay.
1: Absolutely. Right.
0: And you say that with so much conviction, like you're just right. All right, moving on.
1: I'm actually, all I'm saying is like borderline brilliant, really.
0: You feel good about yourself right now.
1: Saving families and relationships.
0: Yes, that's what you do. All right, last one, CLO. This is from Katina in Portland. Katina writes, I'm studying for my real estate license, and I surprised my husband with the news. He said it's not wise to quit my job for real estate because it's a hard business. He's a realtor, too. So is he giving me sound advice, or is he hating on me?
1: Well, it is a hard business.
0: Yeah.
1: Because you only get paid when you make a sale.
0: Mm-hmm.
1: So, it's all dependent on you.
0: Yeah.
1: And he's saying don't quit your job because yours is steady. Well, you know, a little bit of hate, and then you're going to want to come down at the office with him. And
0: things fast, right.
1: You want to work for the same brokerage company he with, you know.
0: Mm-hmm.
1: You know, he don't want you down.
0: Put me on, baby. Put me on. Mm-hmm.
1: Yeah.
0: Mm-hmm. Okay.
1: So,
2: that's
1: yes,
2: a lot of work.
0: Mm-hmm.
1: Yeah. It is too much work. I wouldn't want you, you know.
0: But, I mean, yeah, maybe for a while she could do both until she gets really good at it. And what if she gets good at it and she's better than him? She sells more houses than him. That's going to create a problem,
1: I wish my wife made more money than me.
2: Do you really?
0: Don't we all?
1: Jesus. Do that for me, Lord.
0: Uh-huh.
2: What would you do, Steve? Uh-huh. You would quit your jobs?
0: You'd be living the soft life, Steve.
1: Ooh, the pressure be off.
3: So you making the beds and stuff, huh?
2: You cleaning
0: your house, husband.
1: Dog, what is I'm doing that for? I don't do that now.
2: Oh, so you would still
0: have
2: your
0: staff. Yeah, you got people. Yeah, you got your people. Okay. Yeah.
1: No, we got some more. We got some more money. What?
0: All right. Thank you, CLO. Coming up at the top of the hour, we will have some entertainment news for you right after this.
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1: The suspect charged in the deadly Brownsville pre-prom shooting made his first court appearance on Monday. DeQuarius D.Q. Lax pleaded not guilty to all 22 charges, which include first-degree murder and attempted first-degree murder. Lax did not have an attorney present, and his family said they were working to retain one. He's being held without bond and is scheduled to be back in court on June 29th. Jackson police responded to a barricade situation Monday afternoon. The incident on Swan Drive involved an adult male who investigators say had barricaded himself inside the attic of the home. No one else was believed to be inside. No other information was released. And a national gym chain is offering free summer workouts for teens. Planet Fitness is bringing back its Summer Pass program for the sixth year in a row. Find more info on their website. I'm Christy McIntyre. 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

0: Meg Thee Stallion is getting right for Hot Girl Summer with a spicy new fitness routine. The Hot Girl coach shared a clip from pole dancing class on Instagram stories, writing that her current routine has been pole, class, and Pilates. She joked with her followers. She said, "Give me another 2 months with these pole classes. I'm gonna be cold." The update comes after a busy stretch that included, of course, Megan's Broadway debut in Moulin Rouge, the musical, her public split from Clay Thompson, and the relaunch of her Hot Girl Summer swimwear line, which she is presenting during Miami Swim Week. So she's busy. She's got a lot of stuff going on. She's getting right for the summer. She's moving on with her life. That's a good thing.
1: That girl got body, yaddy, yaddy, yaddy,
2: yaddy. I ain't seen nothing wrong with it now.
1: Right.
3: Didn't find that one flaw. Didn't see it.
0: Yeah.
1: She is beautiful.
0: Mm. Yeah, and I hope she's she's healing and moving on, you know.
3: Clay just stupid.
1: Thank you. That part.
0: And stop posting. That's all I gotta say. Stop posting your personal stuff. On, yeah. All right. In other entertainment news, last week, Sherry Shepherd, our girl, bid farewell to her talk show. According to TMZ, Sherry was asked if she ever thought about taking the show to YouTube or a podcast. Sherry admitted that if she started a podcast, she wanted it to be set apart from the millions of other podcasts. So she wants to do something different, do her own thing, you know, no comparisons or whatever. So, Steve, Sherry's ratings were strong. They were really strong. But the evolving daytime television landscape has changed. You know that very well. So how did you feel when you left your daytime talk show?
2: I mean, you know, it was... I just moved. I've been canceled so many times. I just know how to go about my business. Because every time a door closes, another one opens.
0: That's right. I definitely think Sherry is going to land on her feet. Yeah, for sure.
1: Mm. Why is daytime TV so difficult now, though? You know, we saw Kelly Clarkson's show. She's being canceled. Well, or was she taking a break?
0: She quit.
1: Yeah.
2: Look, it's like, listen.
0: It's different.
2: Daytime is hard because people just don't watch TV like that anymore.
0: No, they don't. It's
2: nobody's sitting there waiting at 4 o'clock, waiting at 3 o'clock. People now, they stream these shows. They watch them on Hulu, and watch 8 in a row, and they show binge watch.
0: Yeah, binge.
2: So, you know, they're not getting the ratings that they get. So when you don't get the ratings, you can't command the ad dollars like you used to. And once you can't command the ad dollars, what covers the cost of that $36 million TV show? Because that's what it costs to produce a daytime show, about $36 million per season.
0: Wow. So Jennifer Hudson's show, and...
1: It's still on. Yeah. She got renewed, Tamron Hall.
0: Tamron Hall, $36 million?
2: What?
1: Steve, we don't know. What?
0: Yeah, I had no idea.
2: That's my Jennifer Hudson interview.
1: Uh-oh.
0: But Sherry's ratings were strong, right?
2: Sherry's really good, man.
0: Yeah, her show still got canceled.
2: Sherry had everything. Mm-hmm. She could interview. She was funny.
0: She's a comedian, yes.
2: She could carry the interview when the person she was interviewing wasn't doing well.
0: That's right.

0: And if a Hudson strong suit is, I don't care what happens, Hudson can just sing.
1: And that makes it all better, like butter.
2: They are both talented women. So then let me ask you about late night talk shows, Stephen Colbert. Is it just as expensive to produce late night talk shows as it is with daytime? We all know why he was forced out.
1: Yeah, the president.
0: I would imagine so, because it's an expensive endeavor to do nighttime.
2: Yeah. And do people watch late night talk shows like they used to? You know, back in the day, we used to watch
1: Johnny Carson.
0: Nothing is the same anymore. Nothing.
2: Yeah, Letterman.
1: Yeah, it's all different.
0: Because of streaming services.
1: So
0: it's just too many options to watch.
1: So having even said that, Steve, would you consider doing another daytime talk show or even a nighttime talk show? I know that was your dream at one time.
0: Because it's too time consuming. I don't want to do that. I don't want to be sitting on a set trying to make a show every day. It takes all day.
1: All right.
3: Please change that.
0: And now I like fishing and everything, so.
1: Do a fishing show.
0: I thought about that.
3: You have something else to talk about, Shirley? Can we move on?
2: What's your problem?
1: Why?
3: I work for that talk show, and Kelly Clarkson took my job. That's why I wonder how Steve doing, how I'm doing. I'm worried about how Steve feels. That was my job. That's another job I lost to Kelly Clarkson. Why we keep talking about this? The last day at Steve's talk show, I was the last one to leave the building. I sat in my office till the cleaning people came in. I didn't leave. How Steve doing? How Junior doing?
1: Sorry, we didn't mean to neglect you.
3: He said he ain't gonna do it no more. Now I ain't finna get another check. Here we go.
1: I forgot you felt that too, Junior. Yeah.
3: What? I went to the Emmy, Shirley. We lost to Dr. Oz.
1: And look at him now.
3: Give my speech. They said, Dr. Oz, what? Did Uncle Steve call me right there in the middle of the show? Fix your face.
1: Yeah, because we had to tell him to fix his face.
3: He told me, fix your face. I can see you. Fix your face.
0: I ain't been down there since.
1: Right.
3: How you doing?
1: All right, Sherry, we wish you the best, my dear. We know you'll land on your feet. Coming up at 20 minutes after, the Stephen Marjorie Harvey Foundation is on a mission. We'll talk about it right after this.
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8: Jerry, I didn't know you whistled.
9: Oh, yeah. I've been whistling ever since we celebrated our first anniversary at Jerry Ward Autoplex in Union City. It was 11 years ago.
8: Let me hear you whistle again. Jerry, that's cool. Do another. Wow, that's beautiful. Got any more?
9: Oh, yeah. I really get going when I'm on the Jerry Ward Autoplex lot. When I see so many good-looking cars, I just whistle. And Tony, I feel good when I see people happy at Jerry Ward.
8: What's happy sound like? Y'all come say hello to the whistler, Jerry Ward.
9: And remember, at Jerry Ward Autoplex, don't dream it, drive it.

0: 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The Stephen Marjorie Harvey Foundation Golf Tournament is today, Steve. Congratulations on another one. This is awesome. You do this every year. The foundation's
1: Bravo.
0: Mission, yes, is to provide mentoring, educational enrichment, mental awareness, mental wellness support, and life skills development for underserved youth and their families. In addition, your foundation provides scholarships and college readiness, follow-up programs, and more. Did I miss anything, Steve? You guys do so much.
2: Well, the main program for the boys is a lot more simpler for me. I'm trying to make better men out of boys.
0: Mm-hmm. Mm-hmm.
2: I'm trying to produce a better quality man. Whether you go to college, it's not important to me.
0: Mm-hmm.
2: Whether you go to the military, that whatever choice you make in life, I'm fine with it. I just want you to make the choice to be a good man, a respectable man. Follow the law. Take care of your family. Take care of your children. Honor and respect women. You know, dream. Follow your dreams. Chase your dreams. Be an honorable man. Do what you say you're going to do. That's the main focus for me. You know, well, we send a lot of kids to college. We send a lot of kids to the ministry. We send mm-hmm. kids to flight school, engineering, all that. We produce some really, really good kids on this program.
1: Outstanding.
0: Beautiful.
2: You know,
0: mm-hmm.
2: In spite of all of the things that required from corporations who give. And, you know, we've met it all, you know. Mm-hmm. It's just some people, they, you know, if you want to help us, help us. But don't make the requirements up to help us have to change our program to fit your requirement. I'm not going to do that. I'm going to continue producing the best boy that I can produce to turn him into the best man. Mm-hmm. And so is the goal with the girls program. And that's what we do.
1: Right.
2: Do you have the analytics that follow them through college? What's the follow-up? Well, all of the boys are not going to college. Well, you're not trying to get students into college? No, everybody don't have to go to college to be great.
0: Mm-hmm.
2: Mr. Harvey, education is necessary. I agree with you. I don't have a problem with education. If that's part of your goal and your dream, I have no problem with education at all. Well, how are they going to be great without an education? Well, I did. So I'm just saying it's available. It's a pathway.
0: And we just try to show
2: the pathway. Mm-hmm. If you get your faith together with God, if you focus on being righteous, if you do the right things, if you follow the law, if you chase your dreams, if you become a good human being, that's what's required of you.
0: Mm-hmm.
2: You know? And so that's, we've had a lot of success with that. I'm very, very proud of it. The boys will be here in a few weeks. So they come.
0: Okay. All right. Well, thanks for all you do.
2: Mm-hmm.
0: Yeah. You and Marjorie, thanks for all you guys do to help out our young men and our young women. Thank you. We appreciate it. The Steve and Marjorie Harvey Foundation.
1: Woo-hoo!
0: Coming up at 34 minutes after the hour, Life's Truths for Children Born in the 60s, 70s, and 80s. We'll talk about that right after this.
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1: The suspect charged in the deadly Brownsville pre-prom shooting made his first court appearance on Monday. DeQuarius DQ Lax pleaded not guilty to all 22 charges, which include first-degree murder and attempted first-degree murder. Lax did not have an attorney present, and his family said they were working to retain one. He's being held without bond and is scheduled to be back in court on June 29th. Jackson police responded to a barricade situation Monday afternoon. The incident on Swan Drive involved an adult male who investigators say had barricaded himself inside the attic of the home. No one else was believed to be inside. No other information was released. And a national gym chain is offering free summer workouts for teens. Planet Fitness is bringing back its Summer Pass program for the sixth year in a row. Find more info on their website. I'm Christy McIntyre. 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

0: Peace and light, y'all. Good morning. And wake up. This is Erykah Badu.
1: Hey, this is Niecy Nash.
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3: 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This is Ice Cube.
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5: 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That my dog.

0: It is no secret that many people believe today's younger generations have been raised a little differently than those who came before them. Parents today are often more involved, more protective, and more intentional about shielding their children from life's disappointments and hardships. As a result, many lessons that previous generations learned through trial and error, like us, are not taught with guidance, support, and safety nets. Oh. Here are some hard truths that many people born in the 70s, the 80s, have learned just through firsthand experience. Please feel free, and I know you guys will, add to this list. one of the things where you're in control of your own life, okay? We came home to an empty house. We had to take care of ourselves at an early age, take care of our younger siblings. We had to cook. We knew how to cook, clean, all of that at a young age.
1: At eight.
0: We were latchkey kids. Yes. Anything you want to add to that, Steve?
2: I can do amazing stuff when I was by myself.
0: Uh-huh.
2: Like we had
0: like
2: room
0: what,
2: to
0: man?
2: Open that refrigerator. I knew how to open it and not leave no signs that it was open.
0: How do you do that? You
2: open it,
0: the
2: put everything back where it was.
0: Oh, okay.
2: Level limes, level like if I drank too much orange juice, put a little water in it, get the level back up.
0: Oh. All right. This is some things that the parents taught the kids. You have to create closure for yourself. I mean, we had to deal with our own emotions. No one cared that you were upset.
1: Nobody cared about us.
2: We didn't have mental awareness back then.
0: No,
3: it wasn't.
0: No, we did. No, we did not. No, we did
2: not.
0: I
2: bet you better get over it.
0: Yeah. All right. When we were in relationships, we knew that relationships required effort. We had to work on our relationships. I mean, we really did. We had to talk. We had to communicate. We didn't have all this social media, texting, all of that.
2: We had to keep calling back with no call waiting.
0: Right. We had to be busy.
3: Just be busy after eight rings. Just busy.
0: Right.
2: And I done dial this number with that rotary that go around. Click.
3: Yeah. Do it again.
2: Boy.
1: And what about when your parents or your you know, they told you, get off the phone, I'm expecting a call.
0: Yes.
3: Yeah. All that.
0: And what you better not do if your parents are on the phone is break in. Remember those emergency phone calls? You had to get the operator to break in the line.
1: Oh, no, I never did that. I knew
0: I did.
1: That's a death sentence.
2: Break in the line.
0: Yeah.
2: You ain't paying for no lines around here.
0: Right,
2: you
0: yeah. Break in.
2: You're breaking this house. Tell us what you want, but you better not break in the line.
0: Oh, yeah. Very true. All right, faking it till you make it.
2: I know the hell you ain't in here on this phone. You hear that lightning?
1: Yes.
0: Oh, yes.
3: Turn that TV off.
0: Yes. Get in here, sit down in the dark.
3: And quit moving.
0: Tommy was with all of that, though. He does not like thunder and lightning. Okay, well, fake it till you make it. That's another one. We had to do all of that until we got there. Mm-hmm. Steve, I know you know about this one.
2: Yeah, I faked it till I was 38.
1: About 30 years ago?
3: They were believing it. They were believing
0: what were you
3: it,
0: faking, though? What was your
2: everything.
0: Fake?
2: Everything.
3: That wasn't your
2: I
3: car.
2: I turn my car off and walk off from my car. My car be back over there shaking.
0: Uh-huh.
2: And I walk and act like it wasn't my car. And then like this guy started.
3: That
2: he said,
3: your
2: little
3: car?
2: Brother. Little brother, your car's still running over there. Yeah, I know it, man. Just let it'll stop in a minute.
0: I loved your stories about when you went to like an Earth, Wind, and Fire concert, for instance, and you pretended like you were in the band or something. You dressed like them.
3: Hey, man.
2: Whatever the theme was, that's what I was.
1: Fake it till you make it. It gave you confidence, though, when you fake it till you make it. Yeah.
0: Right. And, yeah. All right, guys. Thank you. Coming up next, it is a prank phone call for today with Junior in for the nephew right after this.
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0: how freaky, freaky night no one has ever met.
1: Coming up at the top of the hour, right about 4 minutes after, it is my strawberry letter for today. And the subject is, I want to see it every time.
2: Ooh. Ooh.
1: That could mean a lot.
2: That's,
1: yeah.
2: That's a lot. Yeah, that's a lot.
1: Yeah. We're going to get into it. Yeah, every time I want to see it. We'll get into it in just a few, find out what that's all about. Because right now, Junior is here. He's here. He's in for the nephew with today's prank phone call. Junior, what you got for us?
2: Yeah, I got the message from the nephew, and this is something he always does, but it's what? Always something with naked in it. It's always naked something.
1: Yeah. That's how you know it's him. Yeah.
2: That's how you know it's him.
1: Uh-huh. What
2: today
1: he say?
2: Is
3: I can tell it's you, too.
4: How can you tell it's Junior? Because nudity, naked, that's Tommy's. That's
1: yeah.
3: Tommy's. You looking at the top of Junior's head.
4: You know what?
2: See.

0: right there.
1: You are relentless with it.
2: Are you saying it's just naked up here? It's just naked.
1: That's what he's saying, Junior.
0: Yes.
3: Naked.
1: That's what he's saying.
0: Yes.
1: What you got, Junior?
2: Today's prank phone call is naked yoga. Oh my God. Naked yoga.
1: That's your boy.
2: I don't know why. Come on, Cat. Naked yoga.
4: Hello?
5: Hello, I'm trying to reach, is it Gordon?
4: Right, it's Gordon.
5: How you doing, Mr. Gordon? Listen, my name is...
4: Let me turn down the TV. Did you call him about the apartment?
5: Yes. I was trying to see about maybe coming over to take a look at it and seeing if it's still available. Man, I got a newspaper, but I didn't know if this still available or what.
4: No, still for rent. let me be straight with you. You know, no pets and no smoking of any kind.
5: No, I understand.
4: Okay.
5: From my understanding, the listing here is like $850 a month, right?
4: $850. You got a parking spot, your private bathroom with a shower. And $850, I'm going to need first, last month. And what's your name?
5: My name is Darnell.
4: Okay. First. Right. First, last month, and Social Security number. I can do a background check.
5: Okay. Now, let me ask you this. You guys got like a backyard area? I teach classes in the mornings, and I want to know if you have that. That's pretty much will kind of lock me in if you guys got a backyard that I can use.
4: Oh, we got a backyard. What do you teach?
5: I teach yoga. I teach yoga in the mornings from 6 to 8. Hopefully, that won't be a problem.
4: You make money doing yoga?
5: Yes, sir. I definitely do. I make enough definitely to cover the rent. That's for sure.
4: That shouldn't be a problem. I know a little bit about yoga. You're not making no noise. That yoga, right. That's not a problem.
5: Good deal. Well, how quick can I actually get moved in? Man, I'm trying to get settled. I just moved in from the East Coast. I jumped on my yoga pretty quick and got quite a bit of clientele built up. And I'm just ready to get started and get moved in, man. Something that I can actually call home, you know.
4: We're looking to rent it out pretty quick, because we want to try and get it filled as soon as possible. Cause it's
5: you said we, are you got a roommate, you're married?
4: No, it would be me and my wife, and it's a three-bedroom home. You would have the room in the back with the bathroom, and I said, $850, do a credit check,
5: right.
4: And,
5: right.
4: Since we meet, I can do the background check, and...
5: What do you necessarily need to do that for?
4: Well, you got to know who you're into, and then you want to know what the credit they got, so if they can afford to rent or not, you know.
5: I got real good credit, man. My credit is fine. I'm actually in the 800s on my credit scores.
4: Oh, damn! All right. When you get here, how you fill out an application. But if you're ready to get it cracking, I can do a background check, and you right now just give me your Social Security number.
5: Okay, but let me go ahead and just do this, man, on that background check, because what I want to say about that is this. It might be something on there about, like, when I was on the East Coast, you know, I was actually teaching naked yoga. You know what I mean?
4: Naked yoga.
5: You may see something on there about me being a nymphomaniac.
4: Oh, naked yoga?
5: Yeah, well, see, that's the kind of yoga I was teaching on the East Coast was naked yoga. You know what I'm saying? And everybody
4: talking about teaching naked yoga here?
5: Well, but see, it's in the backyard. It's closed in. You know,
4: in my backyard. Like... And you, what other glitch you got? You said there's some glitches, Michael. But what other glitch you got?
5: Well, you might see that I'm a nymphomaniac. But see, I didn't took classes.
4: Nympho what?
5: I didn't took counseling for that though.
4: You need to take some counseling over somewhere else. You ain't taking no counseling and doing no naked yoga in my backyard.
5: No, but see, man, all that's behind me now. That's on the East Coast, man. That's all behind me now. I didn't put that thing down.
4: Man, I don't care if it's behind you, in front of you, on the side. You're doing some naked yoga in my backyard. That ain't happening, man. Matter of fact, man, listen.
5: Scratch my I got all the credentials list. That qualify to move in there, and now you're going to sit here and tell me I can't.
4: You're talking about doing some naked yoga in my backyard with no 20, 30 people? Man, my wife be at home, man.
5: Well, you ought to bring your wife out
4: there.
5: You know
4: what, Darnell? It's all good.
5: Let her get naked and do some yoga in, man.
4: Just scratch that one off your list and just move on to the next one, because there ain't no naked yoga going down back here with no nymphomaniac. I don't know what else y'all might be doing. I don't know what. I don't know who does naked yoga.
5: It's just a serene moment, man, where you find yourself. That's all this really is about.
4: Well, you better find yourself somewhere else. That's what I know. You ain't doing no naked yoga in my backyard. I'm surprised you even called somebody with that.
5: Hey, man, I'm going to come over there to this address and start looking at this place, because I want to set up shop right here.
4: In my backyard now.

0: even know you, talking about you got some glitches in your past, you gonna have a foot in your...
1: How do you know that this isn't something that your wife might really want to get into?
0: Well, my wife... Don't even mention my wife's name, man. You don't know me. You don't even know my wife. Take my off your list. You come out here, you're gonna have another glitch.
1: I'm coming out here to take a look at this room, and you gonna show it to me.
0: I ain't showing you. You come out here, and I'm gonna show you something else.
1: My background. I am a recovered nymphomaniac. I'm recovered.
0: I'm not a recovered nymphomaniac. You about to get your with biomaniac. I'm the maniac. Please believe, Darnell.
1: I'm finna come over there right now.
0: Come over here.
1: I'm finna come over there now, man, so we can sit with
0: the fence. I ain't having that. Do not
1: man,
0: come
1: listen,
0: over.
1: Listen, man. I'm finna come over there so
0: please.
1: We can just
0: matter of fact, Matt, look, this, you can do whatever you want somewhere else, but this right here, this ain't the place for you. I'm gonna tell you that right now, Darnell.
1: Let me talk to your wife, man.
0: Whatever
1: let me talk to your wife.
0: Pool, whatever
1: speak
0: you want to talk about, this ain't the place for you. Go somewhere else. Take that.
1: Let me speak to your wife, man.
0: Please
1: let me talk
0: me,
1: to
0: Darnell.
1: Your wife.
0: Do not even try me, Darnell. Do
1: let me
0: not
1: talk
0: even
1: to your wife,
0: me. I'm
1: man.
0: Not even that kind of dude, man. But you about to bring this out of me. Do not bring this over here, Darnell. So
1: let
0: as far
1: speak
0: as
1: to
0: I'm
1: your wife, man.
0: This
1: let me
0: right
1: speak
0: here,
1: to your wife.
0: This right here is over. For real. You're going to come out here and catch a case.
1: Okay, can I say one more thing to you,
0: no,
1: man?
0: No, you can't say Darnell, because this conversation is over, man. Okay, how about that?
1: Say, hey, man, can I say one more thing, man?
0: What you got to
1: Hello?
0: Say, man? This, what?
1: This is Nephew Tommy from the Steve Harvey Morning Show. You just got pranked by your brother.
0: Oh, get the f*** out of here, man. This is Nephew Tommy. Who told you to do this to me, man?
1: Your brother.
0: My brother.
1: Man.
0: Oh, I'm going to get this. Oh, my God. Man, my heart is all beating all fast, man. My Oh, get the f*** out of here, man. Tom, man. Oh.
1: You all right, man?
0: Man. I was gonna whoop your butt naked if you came around here, man. You just don't know. Man, I'm so glad this is a joke. You have no idea. I'm so glad this is a joke, man.
2: All right, Shirley, there it is. Naked yoga. Naked yoga. You know, Uncle Steve, man, could you do me a favor? Could you just stop making all these references to the top of my head? Could you stop doing that?
3: Okay, I'm gonna do that. So I'm gonna do the last thing I'm gonna do is give you this new barbershop chart that I finished.
2: Okay,
4: he has asked you to stop. There's no need for the chart.
3: It's not gonna say it won't say anything about him.
4: Well, who is it about?
5: Well, yeah, it's not. Yeah,
3: it's a chart that can go in barbershops everywhere. Not
2: for people like me.
3: Barbershop
2: for people like me. For people
3: yeah.
2: like me, it's a chart.
3: Yes, it's a chart.
4: Hold on,
2: you made
4: what's
2: a chart.
4: On the chart?
2: So
4: what's on?
2: Yeah.
3: Do I have enough time to tell you what your chart is?
2: Okay, I tell you, we'll do
5: how much
2: I'm,
5: time?
2: I'm gonna hit his chart.
5: A minute. Oh, no, we don't have enough time. Aw, look at the time. Aw.
2: Yeah.
5: All right, thank
3: ready.
5: You, Junior.
3: Let me know when you want it.
5: Coming up next, it is my strawberry letter, and the subject is I want to see it every time. We'll get into it right after this.
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0: 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I'm Christy McIntyre. 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
1: 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You never know. It could be yours.
2: You never know. Buckle up and hold on tight. We got it for you. Here it is. Strawberry Letter.
1: Thank you, nephew. Subject, I want to see it every time. Dear Stephen Shirley, I'm a 35-year-old married woman.

0: Woman, and I think all bodies are beautiful, but my husband's is exquisite. He's got the curly chest hair, a little gut, love handles, and a real heavy hammer that has had me hooked on him for 14 years. We met 14 years ago at Dave & Buster's, where we both worked while we were in college. My first day of work, he told me that I was going to be his wife, and he showed me what my reward would be for marrying him. It was the most beautiful thing I had ever seen, and to this very day, I still want to see it every time I'm in his presence, whether we're being intimate or not. He thinks I've got a problem, but I don't see how loving him from his head to his toes could be a problem. He used to send me photos while I was at work, but he said that got old and I should be past that stage of our marriage. But I'm trying to keep the magic going. I don't say anything to him if he wants to fall asleep with his hand on my breast. So why is it a big deal if I want to stare at his anatomy? He says being freaky has a time and a place, and he's afraid that our sexting could get him in trouble one day. It makes me think that he's getting tired of me and making up excuses. I don't understand what the big deal is. What's his is mine and vice versa. My boobs are his to do as he pleases, so why is he putting restrictions on what I do with his body? Now he comes home and he showers with the door locked, so I can't sit in the bathroom and talk to him. He says he's keeping the marriage fresh and trying something new, but I think there's a little more to it than that. Could he be showing it to someone else? Wow. This letter is strange because at 35, and I'm assuming your husband is around that age too because you didn't say he was older or anything, but at 35, you wouldn't think this would be that much of a problem for him. You said you're trying to keep the magic going, but I think there's something going on with him, and it sounds like he just wants you to stop asking him every day. I think he's over it. I think he's tired of it, and he just wants some peace. He's at work. You want pictures of it. He's trying to shower. You want pictures of it. You want to watch him. It's gotten to be too much, especially when he's at work. He's right. He could get caught sending you pictures. And then what? What if he gets fired? All of that. You know, you got to think of all of that. Sometimes people just want to shower by themselves. They want some me time, some alone time. Sometimes they do that. But it's like every time he turns around, there you are. One him lets you see it. He shouldn't have to lock the bathroom door from his wife, but the constant, let me see it from you, has just simply gotten on his nerves, I think, especially if you're not being intimate at the time. You just want to see it whenever, wherever. The question is why does he want you to stop? I don't think there's enough to go on to say he's showing it to someone else, so get that out your mind. I just think he needs a break from you nagging him to let you see it every single day. Just let him be. Let it be organic and natural. Steve?
1: This is a 35-year-old married woman that thinks all bodies are beautiful, but my husband's is exquisite. Here lies the problem. Here's a 35-year-old woman who has stated up front she thinks all bodies is beautiful. Right now.
0: Mm-hmm.
1: Oh, really? Really, lady? You think all bodies is beautiful? So you thought you'd open this letter with this statement and Uncle Steve wasn't going to pick up on this one right here? Let me make a real fact. All bodies ain't beautiful. And everybody ain't got a beautiful body know it. Ask them. Plastic surgery's at an all-time high because something's wrong. And you think something is wrong, so you want to go do something about it. So let's stop this lie. All bodies ain't beautiful. And your husband's is exquisite. And then you went on to describe him. He got curly chest hair, a little gut, love handles. Right there.
0: Right there, what?
1: Now, hard.
0: We
1: trying to work on these guts out here. You know how we want these love handles going?

0: lady, you just a lie. And he got a hammer that had me hooked on him for 14 years. This ain't a letter about him being gorgeous or you wanting to see it. This a letter about you being whipped. The stuff you doing is crazy in this letter. He showed it to you. My first day of work, he told me I was going to be his wife, and he showed me what the reward would be for marrying him. It was the most beautiful thing I had ever seen to this very day. You ain't seen nothing. You was in college. You ain't got nothing to compare to. He ain't the most exquisite. He ain't the most beautiful. Open your eyes, look around that little potbelly love handle man you got. And you thinking he exquisite. Girl, stop. I want to see it every time I'm in his presence, whether we being intimate or not. Who want to do that?
1: Too much.
0: Every time. Hey, let me see it. Come on now.
1: All right, hang on, Steve. We'll have part two of your response coming up at 23 minutes after the hour. The subject is, I want to see it every time. We'll get back into it right after this.
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1: All right, come on, Steve. Let's recap the strawberry letter for today. The subject is, I want to see it every time.
2: Well, 35-year-old woman lied to us, told us she think all bodies is beautiful. We all know that ain't true. But her husband, though, exquisite. Girl, he got curly chest hair. He got a little gut. He got love handles. Who are you describing?
3: Me.
1: Her man, her husband.
2: Hell. Sound like Junior?
3: Yeah.
2: Tommy?

0: Steve, J. Anthony Brown, Tosh. You just, you ain't, what? Anyway, all they never came work said Tosh was exquisite. Marjorie ain't ever called in, and all the articles we done that said my husband is exquisite.
1: Because I'm not.
2: What?
0: And yours ain't either. He told me I was going to be his wife, and he showed me what my reward going to be from the first, and it was the most beautiful thing I'd ever seen. You ain't seen nothing. You was in college. You ain't got nothing to compare to. But old Big Hammer right there, now you want to see it every time you in his presence, the hammer. Even if we not being intimate, he thinks I got a problem. But I don't see how loving him from head to toe can be a problem. It ain't the love that he's sick of. It ain't the love. It's the obsession with it. It's the obsession with wanting to see it. I put my pants on already. What?
2: Can't even shower.
0: Man, sitting up in here. He used to send me photos while I was work, but he said that got old and I should be past that stage by marriage. It's 14 years. Mm-hmm. You just saw it last night. What is I'm sending a picture of it for? I don't say anything to him if he want to fall asleep with his hand on my breast. Fall asleep with your head. It's called cuddling. Spooning. Y'all supposed to like that. Now, you want to equate that to, let me see.
2: Surprise.
0: Well, yeah, what you doing?
2: Yeah.
0: Hey, we in this car. We finna go in Walmart. Let me see it.
2: That's what I'm saying. Let me... Wait a minute. I'll see it.
0: Hey, before we go into service here.
3: Yeah.
0: Let me see it. He says it's being freaky. And all that's going to get him in trouble one day, all this sexting on the job. I don't understand what the big deal is. What is mine, what is his is mine and vice versa. My boobs are his to do as he pleases. Yeah, but it's got to be some type of prioritization here.
2: Yeah.
0: It's got to be some type of order. So why is he putting restrictions on what I do with his body? Because it's his body. Just like you can put restrictions on what he do with your body because it's your body. He don't want to show it to you all the time.
2: She's nagging.
0: I don't want to see myself all the time. Hell, I got to go to work.
2: You love yourself. You busy? You busy?
0: I got stuff to do.
2: She wants.
0: Now he comes home and he showered with the door locked, so I can't sit in the bathroom and talk to him. But I won't talk to you while I'm in the bathroom.
2: No.
0: We in here trying to shower. You to put the lid down. Now you just running your mouth. You know what? He tired of you. You too much. This is an obsession you have. And the obsession has gotten to be too obsessive. You are too much. It's nothing to it no more. It ain't even new no more. He just tired of you. But I think it's a little more to it than that. Could he be showing it to somebody else? See, lady, your problem is you think all bodies are beautiful. And you think all bodies are beautiful. And you think everybody think like you. And that's not the case. This does not say he's showing it to somebody else. He just tired of showing it to you. He's sick of you. Yep. And you gonna run your man off with this. You gotta start prioritizing this. You gotta make this, it can't be that exciting every day. You too much now. You need to go sit your down somewhere. Yes. Or you mess around and don't see it no more.
2: Wow.
0: Yeah. You gonna mess around, he just gonna go, hey, I'm tired of this.
2: Mm. Well, she thinks you balling up the letter.
1: Going,
0: yeah, I done balled the letter up, yeah.
3: You too.
0: Hey, look. I like playing in the sandbox, but not every day.
2: Yes, all day, every day. Mm-hmm. All right.
0: I like being intimate.
2: Okay, here we go.
0: But not every day.
2: All right. Thank you, Steve.
0: I don't live with nobody where I'm going to go, hey, let me see you.
2: Post your comments on today's Strawberry.

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2: The suspect charged in the deadly Brownsville pre-prom shooting made his first court appearance on Monday. DeQuarius D.Q. Lax pleaded not guilty to all 22 charges, which include first-degree murder and attempted first-degree murder. Lax did not have an attorney present, and his family said they were working to retain one. He's being held without bond and is scheduled to be back in court on June 29th. Jackson police responded to a barricade situation Monday afternoon. The incident on Swan Drive involved an adult male who investigators say had barricaded himself inside the attic of the home. No one else was believed to be inside. No other information was released. And a national gym chain is offering free summer workouts for teens. Planet Fitness is bringing back its Summer Pass program for the sixth year in a row. Find more info on their website. I'm Christy McIntyre. This update powered by WNBJ, Jackson's NBC 39.
3: Jerry, I didn't know you whistled.
4: Oh, yeah. I've been whistling ever since we celebrate our first anniversary at Jerry Ward Autoplex in Union City. 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
1: All right, Junior, it is time now for Sports Talk. What do you have for us today, please?
2: No, sure. Because, you know, this hurts my feelings that my aunt keep talking about me like this. You know, and now he has a barbershop chart for people like me.
3: Wait. What is hurting your feelings?
0: The way
2: the way you keep talking about my hairline like I ain't sitting here. That's what hurts.
1: His feelings can be hurt, you know.
3: Well, sitting there. Okay, you just said it. Like, I'm talking to you like you ain't sitting there. Well, it ain't there.
1: Dave!
3: But the thing that I'm talking about is gone. So I don't see why we...
2: Okay.
3: Your hairline is gone, dude.
2: Okay. You said you have a barbershop chart. Like, you go in the barbershop and they say, let me get the number 9.
3: Junior, your hair, the way it is right now, you can't go in there and pick numbers off the chart no more. You'd have like 1 through 10, 1 through 15, have different looks and cuts that you can get. You're not up there no more. You don't have enough hair for none of them cuts. So what I had to do was, now being the man that I am.
2: You had to do this.
3: Because Junior not the only one. And Bob, you know, you hard to sit at a man sitting in your chair and you looking at his head. You got a top view of his head. You know ain't nothing there. And he started talking about take a little bit off here, a little bit. It's gone, dog.
2: So, what the chart look like now for me? What my chart look like now for people like me? What it look like now?
3: It's called the TV Land hair chart. And what
1: do you have a name for it?
3: It's called the TV Land hair chart. Because all these cuts is from your favorite characters that's on TV Land TV now.
0: Like, oh, that's throwback.
3: See, you can get the Booker. You can get the Booker haircut. You can get the James Evan. See, you can get the James Evan. You know, kind of like got that little horseshoe in it. You know. You know, and then you ain't got to go in there talking about cut around my horseshoe and try to make it not look like that. You can go in there with dignity now and go, I want the Booker. I want the Lenny Got Plenty cut. I want the JJ.
0: But that's a fade, ain't it?
3: I want the mother, you know.

0: on there and just ask for what you gonna get. I want the George Jefferson. You just go in there and get it. You know.
1: We're moving on. Coming up at the top of the hour, a man on social media needs some advice. His bride wants to approve the bachelor party activity list. We'll talk about it right after this.
0: The most popular cut on there is the Kojak.
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2: The suspect charged in the deadly Brownsville pre-prom shooting made his first court appearance on Monday. DeQuarius DQ Lax pleaded not guilty to all 22 charges, which include first-degree murder and attempted first-degree murder. Lax did not have an attorney present, and his family said they were working to retain one. He's being held without bond and is scheduled to be back in court on June 29th. Jackson police responded to a barricade situation Monday.

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0: And Steve Harvey FM writes, I'm in charge of the bachelor party, which should be exciting, but I'm starting to feel like I'm in a cross between a courtroom cross-examination and a criminal interrogation. Once my best friend's bride learned I was in charge of organizing the party, it's been nonstop questions, confrontations, and demands to see the, quote, list of activities and guests I have planned from the bride-to-be. She's even asked to track my phone. I'm like, you have lost your mind. I want to be there for my dog, but this is crazy, and I'm genuinely worried that this is going to end up bad for him in the long run.
1: First of all, you ain't gonna let her track your phone.
2: Mm-mm. Right.
1: You do not have a guest list, and there are no activities.
0: Okay, that's what you tell her. Okay.
1: Yeah, we're going to dinner.
0: Mm-hmm. Okay. Oh. That's how you fix it, yeah.
1: Yeah, and then dinner gonna be in a penthouse. Ain't no problem. Track it to the hotel. We was eating downstairs in the restaurant.
0: Oh, okay. Mm-hmm.
1: You know.
0: Okay, so this is easy to get out of, you're saying.
1: Yeah.
0: This is an easy ride.
1: We gonna
0: ride.
1: Have a cake. Now, the fact that there's somebody gonna be able to come out their cake, that ain't none of your
0: business. That's none of your business. Yeah. You don't need to know all of that.
1: Yeah. We're gonna have about 80 of them in the room.
0: So you got to have to end all bachelor party.
1: Oh, dog, hey.
0: This is the best man all over again.
1: Yeah, VIP rooms, everything. Oh, man, my boy bachelor party, he was late for the wedding.
3: Oh, is that good?
2: The next day? Wasn't that the next day or a couple of days?
1: Yeah, because that was our tradition, was the night before.
2: Right.
1: He was in bad shape for his wedding. Ripped.
0: Wow. Oh, but wow. Hopefully he got it all out of his system before he took his vows.
1: No, he standing up there. He was toe down.
0: Wow. What did the bride say? Was she
1: What's
0: mad?
1: What's wrong with you?
2: She was mad,
0: yeah.
2: Huh?
0: Uh-huh.
1: She wasn't really mad because he knew how to handle it.
0: Oh, okay.
1: But he was just, we weren't like really drunk or high, nothing like that. We were just...
2: Exhaustion.
3: Wow. Wow. Yeah.
0: Wow.
1: Yeah. Trying to pull himself together. You'd have seen us though, boy. We had him in that shower getting that glitter off of him.
2: What?
3: He up against the wall in the shower.
1: Man, we thought for a minute, we were going to take his down to the car wall.
2: Full crisis mode.
3: He said, get the
1: man,
3: grit off
1: the
3: car wash.
1: He had a beard. This glitter. I can't get this glitter off me. I learned that later on. Shirley saw me one morning at the radio station.
0: Are we going to talk about that?
1: I came here. I had some glitter on me.
0: Steve, where have you been? What are you doing?
1: I said, I'm looking at Shirley. What's wrong with you? What is on your face?
3: Uncle Steve, hold on. You came to work with that much glitter on your face.
1: Junior, I ain't been home.
0: Yeah, I just have to say this, Junior. L.A. was wild, okay? It was just wild. It was just wild.
1: All right.
0: Everywhere. Oh, my goodness. Glitter was all in the studio. It was just crazy.
1: Please don't kill me. I was trying to knock it off.
2: Yeah, wait a minute. You made it worse. You made it worse.
0: We need a vacuum cleaner.
3: Please don't tell me, Unc, you had glitter in your mustache. Please don't tell me.
1: Mustache, hair. Because yeah. I had hair back then.
0: Right.
1: I had glitter all on my hat, glitter on my chest. I had glitter on my shirt.
0: It was
1: my
0: wild.
1: My suit. Oh,
0: shit, yeah. We're going to move on, I guess, now, huh?
2: No, we don't have time.
0: Not. Maybe not, because we do not have time. Oh, yeah.
2: So did you change clothes? Did you eventually? What happened? You did the on-air morning show, and what happened?
1: Yeah, I was at work. Yeah, and then I went home, changed clothes. I had the glitter on me for about 8 days.
0: Because he couldn't get it off. He couldn't get it off. We'll have more coming up in 20 minutes after, right after this.
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0: All right, guys, here's some random questions for you. What time of the day do you prefer to exercise? What time? Are we morning people, afternoon, nighttime?
1: I really prefer very early before radio.
0: In the morning.
2: Oh, you get up that early?
1: But ask me when the last time that happened.
0: Yeah, because we started at 6. When's the last time, Steve? We started at 6 a.m.
1: It's been at least 8 months.
0: Oh, okay.
1: I used to get up every morning before the show broke out.
0: Yeah, you were very disciplined. Yeah. But don't you have muscle memory, though, when you decide to start it again?
1: Yeah. Well, my muscles lost their memory.
0: They forgot.
1: Yeah. My muscles have dementia.
2: Oh, gosh.
0: You will say anything out of your mouth.
1: Yeah.
3: I'm trying to get past the glitter.
0: All right.
1: Yeah,
0: Next question.
1: I don't know if that's a fact, but my muscles is very forgetful.
0: Next question. What is your favorite non-profanity insult? All right. Might take some time to think about that one.
1: Yeah, I don't have one.
2: I knew you were going to say
3: they don't exist.
1: I just don't have one. All of mine is profanity based.
0: All right, here's a quick one. Fill in the blank. You become an adult when blank.
1: When you are responsible for more than yourself.
0: Oh, okay. All right. All right. Thank you, guys. Coming up, we'll play a round of Would You Rather right after this.
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0: 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It's time now for a round of Would You Rather. Would you rather let a spider crawl in your ear or a roach crawl up your nose?
1: Oh, Lord Jesus.
2: Either way, I'm finna kill myself.
3: Something happened.
0: Yes. Oh, okay.
2: I cannot let that spider in my ear, though.
0: No.
2: But that roach. Because he all up there by your eardrobe, eardrum, your brain. Yeah. That's too much.
0: Put a roach in your nose.
2: He ain't gonna make it. I'm finna gag his up. You can believe that. That roach ain't gonna make it. Or he gonna die in my nostrils. No, he gonna die in my nose. I ain't blowing nothing. He gonna die in there.
0: Okay. All right. Would you rather fight a tiger or would you rather fight a bear?
2: No, I'm going to get that bear because you're going to die, but you have no chance with that tiger because they just too
0: fast. Zebra, too fast. Yeah.
4: They're fast.
0: Too skilled. Yeah. This is what they do.
4: Yes.
0: This is their thing. All right. All right. Would you rather never use toothpaste again or would you rather never use deodorant again?
2: I can live without toothpaste.
3: Yeah.
2: Oh, okay. Yeah, baking like soda and peroxide.
0: That's true.
4: Parsley or mint.
2: Hey man, put mouthwash and brush your teeth with your mouthwash.
0: Mm-hmm. You gotta floss.

0: one.
1: Yeah.
2: But deodorant? Oh, you gotta have it.
0: Yeah, you gotta have deodorant.
3: No, I've got to have deodorant.
2: what's your friend name, Unc, that you said didn't? Is it Onion?
0: Onion.
3: Yeah.
2: Onion.
0: Is he still with us?
3: Yeah, he's still living. Oh. Somewhere strong as ever.
0: Moving on, would you?
3: His old somewhere stinking right now.
4: Oh my God.
0: All right, moving on. Would you rather be a terrible kisser or would you rather be terrible in bed?
3: That's impossible.
4: All right now.
1: I'm going to take B myself.
4: Yeah. Terrible in bed?
0: You would rather be terrible in bed?
1: I've been a great kisser. It didn't get to a bed.
0: So you'd rather be terrible in bed. Yeah. Junior.
1: Say what you want to say. It happened. Fix yourself. Put your clothes on. It's over. Go ahead. Tell what you want to tell.
0: Wow. Okay.
3: You ain't got to kiss me at all.
1: Yeah, happy.
3: I don't like to kiss. Don't go to me.
4: How convenient.
1: Carl, this was a waste of time. Not for me.
0: All right, guys, that's today's round of Would You Rather. Thank you. Coming up next at 49 minutes after the hour, it is our last break of the day, and we'll close out the show with the one and only Steve Harvey right after this.
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10: 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Time went fast.

0: day.
1: Yeah. Yes.
0: Thank you guys for listening. We appreciate you as always. Junior, you got a question for the man, Steve Harvey?
2: Yeah, I got one. And I want to talk to us about this, about the all-out effort you give to be successful, Uncle. You talk about how hard it is to be successful, but the effort, though.
3: Well, that could never be underplayed. Listen, folks, if you have any aspirations to become even better than who you are now, I don't care how simple your aspiration is. With every aspiration, there will be opposition to that aspiration. Because you have to remember something about the devil. The devil got one job, and that is to rob you of your destiny. The devil don't want you to be what God created you to be. And the devil is serious about that. He is committed to that. Now, the incredible thing is, he's not alone. The devil has workers. They're called imps. He has imps that's on patrol and on duty 24/7. And you're surrounded by them. And some of them you don't even know, and some of them you know very, very well. But they are imps. And it's sad to say, but they work for the devil. They're just bad people. They're just not kind. They're not considerate. They're mean. They're negative. And you get to feel it whenever you make the decision to want more, be better, get better, become successful, climb the corporate ladder, open a business, follow your dreams. Whatever you choose that's in betterment of yourself, that will head you in the direction that God created you to be. Here they come. Here they come. Now, I'll admit one thing. When they first come, it throws you off a bit because you wasn't ready for it. How many times have you been surprised by the actions of somebody you thought you was cool with? You actually thought you and them were all right. Until the moment you made the decision to become better, then all of a sudden, here comes the little, you know, what you're doing, it don't seem like you ought to do that because I just don't see that. Wait a minute, man, what? I thought we was all right. Or you here come to you with something somebody told them about you, and instead of coming to you to learn the truth, they just went with the story and believed the narrative, and now all of a sudden they're acting funny around you because they heard a story about you that it affected the way they feel, which in truth was how they felt the whole time anyway. Or how about that family member? Well, you last expected to be your family. They want to undercut you, talk behind your back, got something to say. All of a sudden, you the subject of the group chat in the family. All of a sudden, you was the conversation on the phone. All of a sudden, you sitting under the tree at the family reunion over there by yourself, and they all in the group looking at you. You don't even know where that came from. Well, it came from him. The devil. Knows of his workers. And they busy. And you know why they busy? Because they got time. And you know what they got time? You know why they got time? Because they ain't working on theyself. See, when you working on yourself, you busy. Think about that. When you are working on yourself, trying to get it right, trying to make it, you busy, man. You have very little time for somebody else, for they mess or anything. You really don't have time to help too many people because you're trying to get there yourself. Hard to climb somebody, excuse me, it's hard to climb the ladder with somebody that done climbed on your back. Try to climb a ladder with somebody that done climbed on your back. Now, and you got to understand why they on your back. Why? Because they manipulating you? That's crazy. You know, hey man, you know what manipulation is? When you have made a decision not to agree with something that somebody decided to do that was not for the betterment of you, and you decided not to do it. Now, here comes some manipulation. Here they want to now all of a sudden, wait a minute. So you're not going to help me? Well, they don't care that it's not to the betterment of you. They don't care the fact that you are helping them was going to put them behind the eight ball. Do you know there's people in your life that require you to help them no matter how much it hurts you? Do you know some people in your life that ain't got no problem asking you for your last? I mean, and then getting mad at you because you don't want to put

0: And now that I've told you he's busy 24/7, get your eyes open. Go to God. Ask God to reveal to you. Ask God to remove people from your circle that don't need to be there. Ask God to reveal to you those around you that don't mean you good but harm. He'll help you see them. Now, when you see them now, make the move and cut them loose. Or let them climb on your back and you try to make it up the hill with all them on your back. Y'all have a great day today. Talk to God. He would absolutely love to hear from you. Holler at you.
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And I slide in your favorite songs, too. 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

0: 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It's time for Deja Vu to spill that tea.
1: Spilling that tea about your favorite celebs. I feel duped. I feel hoodwinked. I feel lied to. Serena Doggone Williams. What? Making a comeback. Girl, next week. Not even in a couple of months. This chick been practicing. Remember, back in September, she qualified for something. And she was like, oh, I'm not coming back. Girl, she's got a doubles match next week. Don't know if she's going to be doing anything else. But I'm just letting you know. At age 44. Your girl Serena Williams will be back on that tennis court. Meanwhile, Jay-Z is back on stage. We saw him at Roots Picnic. He's got the Yankee Stadium thing going. He's celebrating 30 years of his album, Reasonable Doubt. Now, here's the deal. They're putting out a deluxe edition exclusively at Target. Are we back at Target? Y'all getting on my nerves. What is going on here? Okay, you do what you do. Meanwhile, speaking of 30, Chicago the Play is turning 30. You've got Pink and your girl Queen Latifah participating in a whole montage of songs as they do it for the Tonys coming up. Hey, that's all of your Deja Vu tea for now.
0: Come in. Sit down. Deja's got some tea.
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0: 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The Deja Vu Show.
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0: going out to everybody celebrating today. You got Dennis Haysbert turning 72. Who else? Wayne Brady is 54. Justin Long is 48. Dana Carvey, 71. All the guys. Wait a minute. Andy Cohen is 58. Joe Coy has a birthday. And, oh, wait. Awkwafina turns 38. Now, let's go to my deja vu lines. Who's this and what are you celebrating?
1: Hi. I want to send a shout out.
0: Yeah, let's do it.
1: All right. I'm going to shout out Wonderful Life staff. Shout out to Tia and Desiree. And it's just Sherry.
0: All right, we will big him up. And what's your name?
1: My name is Sherry.
0: Oh, you're Sherry. Thank you for calling.
1: And shout out our driver, Ross.
0: And shout out who?
1: Our driver that drove us.
0: Oh, Ross. Okay, we got you.
1: Yeah, Ross.
0: All right, thanks for checking in. And that's how we do the Deja Vu Show. Birthday celebration.

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Now, yesterday, I was asking how you express your anger. And baby, don't get mad at me, but you told me how you express it. We'll talk all about that coming up in minutes.

0: say? So what you say?
1: So what you saying on the Deja Vu Show? Sometimes you get mad. How do you express that anger? Are you cool, you chill, or do you go all the way off? What's up?
2: I express my anger in ways of silence and distance. If I'm not talking to you and you don't see me around you, then you know I don't have nothing to do with you. I'm not going to be resentful and come after you, but I will disassociate myself with you.
1: Okay, that's good. That's good. Who's this?
2: My name is James, and I'm stationed down in North Carolina. We're hauling back from New York in the heart of Brooklyn, BK, Fort Greene.
3: Yeah, I'm talking about how I express my anger. With my friend, I tell her, listen, I want you to take the time to process what happened. But once you process it, we're going to revisit it. We're not going to just blow up at each other because that's not what we do.
1: Right. Okay, so you take the time to process it. Girl, you have worked through. That I need to learn that.
3: No, that's only with my, that's with my friend. With my family, they know I can get explosive and then I have to come back and revisit it. To find out where I went wrong.
1: See, there we go. Thank you. Now I don't feel so bad. What's your name, sis?
3: My name is Kathy Morgan.
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You're rocking with the Deja Vu Show, and it's Black Music Month. I told you we're talking music from the movies all month long. We'll get some favorite soundtracks. I'll talk to you about one that came out in the mid-90s. Coming up in minutes. Stick around.

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2: It's time for Knowledge is Power on this Deja Vu show. And if the 80s belong to Tom Cruise, then the 90s belong to your guy Will Smith. He could do no wrong, from Fresh Prince to Independence Day, Bad Boys. And by 1997, he tapped in with Tommy Lee Jones. Here come the men in black. He had the movie, and of course the album itself was another banger. Pocantone produced, Jermaine Dupri, the Uma, and they had your girl Coco from SWV singing the hook on the title song. And of course you had Alicia Keys, who was then unknown. And what about Killing Time? This was the time that I heard Destiny's Child. I

0: 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Hey, that's your Black Music Month. 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

0: me deja vu where this Iran war is getting crazier and crazier, causing the consumers to feel the brunt of this. Feeling it right when we go to the gas pump, I hear that Exxon is warning of skyrocketing energy prices. Their shareholders have approved this, and they're approving the move from New Jersey to Texas. Meanwhile, Costco says they have had record amounts of people coming to get their gas because it is a little less expensive. Are you feeling this like I am? I'm looking at the prices of things just to go and get a takeout something. $27 for a salad that used to be $15. Say what? Baby, let me go on and get my own food in the backyard. I should have learned how to plant from my grandma. Hey, you've just gone around the world with me, Deja Vu. Quick question. Can I come over to your house for dinner? I'm just asking for a friend because I'm hungry.
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Richmond on this Deja Vu show. We are here to build each other up. We got to do some things. I mean, we talk all about the crazy tea and all that, but we've got to lift one another up as well, man, for real. Hold each other accountable. Hang on.

0: 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And then Hal Elrod says the moment you accept responsibility is the moment you gain the power to change everything. And it all starts clearly with your vision and, of course, accountability. 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
2: 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We got to heat it up. 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

good people. You want some words of encouragement? Gave you those. You want more music? I got that. Oh, what you need, though, is that latest tea. I'll tell you who's doing what and how coming up in a few minutes on the Deja Vu Show.

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1: News, gossip, and drama. 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
2: Spilling that tea about your favorite celebs as we are getting ready to see the Knicks take on the Spurs. Basketball star from the Portland Trailblazers, Damian Lillard, is about to see a court and some drama. He allegedly got somebody pregnant, got something going on, and his wife found out. Now she's subpoenaing the girl, and baby, I hope he's got that prenup set because it looks like it's going to be a full court press when it comes down to this drama. And over in Italy, the drama's brewing for Kanye West as well as Travis Scott. They have both been banned from some of those performances they had lined up already. So I don't know what's going on with that. They better cash another check somewhere else. And your boy Waka Flocka will be cashing checks to go ahead and prepare for his firstborn child, Joaquin Jr. He said he's expecting his first baby coming up soon. So congrats to him. That's all of your tea for now.
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0: Every day we hustling up in here working hard, but we've got to make sure we're working harder to prepare for the future. 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

0: Hustler's tip on this Deja Vu show. And I'm sure within the first 6 months of this year, I've told you this before, but I'm going to bring it all back. Bring it all back for you. Prepare for whatever might need to be taken care of in your future after you're gone. I'm talking about your will and your trust and life insurance policies, bank account numbers and passwords. 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And I'm not just saying it for you. I'm saying it for me because I saw that I had this particular container and I'm like, yeah, why aren't we using this to put these documents in for right now? Get you a safe, get you a fireproof container to make sure you have all that stuff right there together. So when you need it in case of emergency, it's there for you. All right. That's your Hustler's tip. Make it happen on the Deja Vu show.
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Broadcasting from the Jerry Ward Autoplex Studio. As Jerry always says, don't dream it, drive it. 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

saying, but put it on social. Let me know where you're at, what you're doing, so I can rep for you at Official Deja Vu Show on all platforms. It could be on TikTok. It could be even on YouTube or over there, Facebook, Instagram. Let's get down with it so we can be a part of this whole thing together. Holla at your sister girl, and I will big you up.

0: 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So what you say?
1: So what you saying on social? Shouts out to Miss Location. Shouts out to Darkarva, Weirdo. Who else? Brain Freeze. Hey, what's going on? Thanks for being a part of our show. And thanks for leaving your comments and reposting our posts as well. Check for us and we will rep for you. I promise. Got some new things for all the followers coming up before we end off this summer. So let's get ready to rock together. So what you saying on social?
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Hey, it's just about time for me to get out of here, but I got to shout out to the community. Got to tell you who is doing what and how in minutes before I chuck up those deuces. Hold on.

0: Hot Days, where are you going? Well, I have kept you company. I spilled some tea. I gave you your words of encouragement. Oh, I didn't give you a community. Yes. Can we shout out to all of our first responders, ambulance workers, our police officers, firefighters? Did you see the firefighters over in Galveston the other day? These kids were stuck on a roller coaster, and they had to climb up there to rescue them. They're risking their own lives to get you. What? Shouts out to all of them for doing what they do for our community. One time for the first responders. That's going to do it for me, Deja Vu. I am on my way out of here. Hey, you, me, and the music, we're going to hang out again tomorrow, just in time for a hump day. Until then, stay sweet, stay in love, funky, but out of trouble. And to all of my Black, White, Asian, Latino, Indigenous, and biracial butterflies, peace. I love you. But Sister Girl's got to go. Meet me back here tomorrow for the Wednesday edition of the Deja Vu Show.
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transmitted at the request of the Tennessee Bureau of Investigation. An Amber Alert has been issued on behalf of the Clarksville Police Department for Tyler Hall. Tyler is a 3-year-old white male, 3 feet 6 inches tall, 40 pounds, with blonde hair and blue eyes. Tyler was last seen on June 2nd, 2026 in the area of Aurelian Drive in Clarksville, Tennessee. Tyler was last seen wearing a green dinosaur t-shirt, green shorts, and gray socks. If you have seen Tyler or have information regarding his whereabouts, please contact the Clarksville Police Department at 931-648-0656 or the TBI 1800 TBI FM update.

0: did you set this on, hell?
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0: One of my favorite albums by, well, first off, Ice Cube is my favorite rapper.
3: Okay.
0: And one of my favorite songs of his is called The Pecking Order. And in The Pecking Order, he says, even when we're playing, we're testing. Like, even when we're playing, we're testing. Like, there's not a moment.
4: Okay.
0: Even when it seems like we're playing around, we are not. And I think that is true of white America. I think it went from a roast at Netflix about George Floyd to the Minnesota Republican Party giving Derek Chauvin, George Floyd's murderer, a moment of silence. But if you look at where we are and where we have been, comedy has always been used to tell our story. The comedy's always been used to, in some cases, demean us, whether it was Stephen Fetchit or Amos and Andy, you know what I mean? It's always been that. They've always used comedy to do it. And this is no different, but it is always for a reason. Even when it seems like it's just an innocuous thing, it never is. And any human being that would sympathize with another human being while he kneels on another human being's neck for 9 minutes while he cries out for his mother is evil, flat out. You're just an evil human being. If you are some way justifying it in your mind and you don't know, it would get more of a reaction if you put a dog down that way. But that's the difference. It's like it went from just a joke to, oh, this thing that happened. And because that is what they've always used comedy for. Always. It's never been, like, even now, if you look at what happened to the ushering in of and I said this yesterday, what happened with the ushering in of Donald Trump, where did he go? To Theo Von and Andrew Schultz and Joe Rogan and Bill Maher. That's where he went, right?
4: Mm-hmm. Right.
0: So many a truth is spoken in jest. And generally, it's just about us.
3: Yep.
0: This is Black Music Month and Pride Month. So it's Black Pride Month. That's what I'm going to call it.
4: It's all of it.
0: No, I'm just kidding. Remember that time we were in New York and I had never been to New York at the gay parade and I said, let's go ahead and get some lunch. And you're like, there's parades out there. Like, ain't nothing wrong, girl. I'm going to... We'll be back.
4: I was like, Skip, okay, it's like
0: it was a gay tsunami. He couldn't get.
3: I ain't scared of
4: and
3: no
4: you know
3: rainbow.
4: What they were doing? They were like, oh, is that DL? Hey.
0: Yeah, man. I was like, hey, man. He said, what you
4: they
0: doing there? I said, trying to get home. I said, no, man, I ain't taking, but they had a flow going by. I'm like, nah, man, I can't do that. I'll never do that again. I thought it was just something I'd never seen it before.
3: Hey, I didn't talk about it. I didn't know DL was family.
0: Man. I hurry up and got out of there. Yeah, you did. You never learned. Happy birthday to Wayne Brady. Happy birthday to Joel Coy, one of the very best to ever do it. Happy birthday to Be Real. Happy birthday to Zachary Quinto. Happy birthday to Beetlejuice. Happy birthday to Andy Cohen. Happy birthday to Dana Carvey. Happy birthday to Jerry Mathers, the Beaver. You know, I used to love that show, but I noticed he never had no black nippers.
3: No, come on, man.
0: Happy birthday to Dennis Haysbert. Happy birthday to Leela James. Happy birthday to Abby Wambach. Happy birthday to Stacey Keach. Happy birthday to Aquafina. Happy birthday to Brittany O'Grady. Happy birthday to Justin Long. Happy birthday to Dion Richmond. Happy birthday to Norm Lewis. Happy birthday to Colonel West.
3: Cornell.
0: Is that Cornell West?

0: right, Cornel West. Happy birthday to Wentworth Miller from Prison Break, and possibly, of course, happy birthday to Martha Washington, who wore to her husband's ass.
1: Whoa.
0: We got a great show lined up for you. Jasmine will tell us what's trending. I, for my part, I'm going to have a little

That was Aaliyah, if your girl only knew. 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Right now, we're covering the top stories of the day with what's trending after Tone Stiff. 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

0: Jasmine.
1: What, man?
0: Can you please tell these good people what is trending?
1: Well, another, I don't know, kind of disservice of justice, which is thought by this particular black community. And this is in South Carolina. I don't know if you guys saw this, where the jury found Rick Chow not guilty in the shooting death of a 14-year-old, a black 14-year-old. Now, from what I understand, they say that the guy with the kid was running. Right. And he was being chased by the owner. But the owner says he was acting in self-defense of his son, which, you know, apparently the prosecutors were like, you know, the guy acted in anger because he wrongly thought that the teen was stealing water. Right. And apparently the teen pointed a gun, I guess, at the son. But then he dropped the gun and the father kept chasing him and shot him in the back. And so he was acquitted.
2: I saw the video. He was running away long around the car. Yeah, that dude chased after him.
0: That happened a couple of times. Once there was in Dallas where the cops said that the kid was running away. He shot him in his back. Then in South Carolina, remember the dude said the guy had a gun in South Carolina, that jury. It took two times to convict the cop that did it. So I think it's just, this is no different than LaTosha Harlins. It's just,
1: it is no different.
0: That's why even, I think, ultimately, this is kind of not, this is not new. That's retro. And it's very sad.
3: Justice deferred.
1: Very sad.
0: It is. Very sad.
1: Well, speaking of sad, you'd think that Diddy would be done, but he's not. Apparently, there are some new allegations that have been submitted in L.A. County. Basically, it's under review right now, but apparently some publicist says that back in 2020 and 2021, that Puffy sexually battered him. And so this might hurt him.
0: You didn't see that whole trial going on?
3: Yeah.
0: You didn't see that whole trial going on?
1: Yeah. Now, he filed a police report in Florida initially in September of 2025, but it was
0: later. You didn't see that whole trial going on?
1: Yeah.
0: The whole thing went on. Yeah. You didn't see none of that. And that's where it gets bad to me.
2: Uh-huh. It got bad. And you see 50 drop that video.
1: Oh, the sex thing.
2: Oh, my God.
0: Right.
1: And it's bad, too.
0: Got me.

0: checking the cloud
1: about that.
0: Yikes.
1: Anyway, that's what's trending.
0: All right, coming up, we got a little note from the GED section. That's up in 15 minutes. It's the D.L. Hughley Show. Nobody.
2: This man has denied people that didn't vote for him federal funding. Does it matter? I think it's horrible that people lost their jobs and livelihood. Nobody. Based on who they voted for. Look at all the servicemen that had to go to food bank. I think that we should have exactly the same modicum of decency and respect they exhibit to everyone else. From coast to
3: coast, yeah. It's the D.L. Hughley Show. We just trying to make you see.
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0: dope on a rope?
1: Nope.
0: What, I'm supposed to sweat you? I'm supposed to just run all over me? Zero on a strap. Hey, yo, Scott, it ain't hard to tell, right?
2: Sure. Oh.

DL focuses on the issues that matter, bringing that A-list energy and that heavyweight truth every time he speaks. We're talking about a legacy of bold, authentic storytelling. No scripts, no filters, just the voice that defines the culture and the stories that actually matter to you. And when you need the facts, DL delivers. He keeps it 100 with that real-life grit you won't find anywhere else. 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

0: My favorite rapper is Ice Cube, and one of my favorite albums by Ice Cube is called War and Peace. And it's the song that I really love. I love the whole album, but the song I really love is called Pecking Order. And in the song, there's a line that says, "Even when we playing, we're testing." Flash to 3 weeks ago, we were watching, many people watched the Kevin Hart roast, where the George Floyd joke was told. We flashed to 3 weeks later, the Republican Party having a moment of silence for Derek Chauvin, who killed George Floyd. Now, any human being that looks at another human being while he kneels on his neck for 9 minutes and gasps and cries for his mother, if you can sympathize with a man like that, you're evil. That is what it is. You're evil. And if you take umbrage with that, that just proves my point. But they've always used satire to kind of malign us. Always. Always under the name of satire, always under the name of it's just jokes. Whether it was blackface or step and fetch it or Amos and Annie, it's always been that way. And what George Floyd, and I said this yesterday, represented was a moving forward. America seeing itself much like it had when it watched black people have water hoses and being beat up at lunch counters, or it watched Emmett Till. It takes those kind of images for America to see itself. And oftentimes when it does, it is inspired to move forward. But almost every time black people move forward, there's backlash. Every single time. I don't care if it's breaking a home run record. I don't care if it's becoming the first black president. I don't care if it's moving to a job. I don't care what it is. Whenever black people show any sign of moving forward, there will be black backlash. And that is what happened with George Floyd. He was a symbol of America trying to rectify a situation. And that invariably will have backlash. And what they use as one of the tools to fight the backlash so they wouldn't be so overt was comedy. They used the Theo Vons and the Andrew Schultzes and the Joe Rogans and the Bill Maher's. They used comedy. It was just satire. It's just comedy. That's all it is. It's just comedy. Isn't it ironic how fast we went from it's just comedy to giving a moment of silence for the murder of the victim of the joke? Isn't that funny? It's always been that way. Always. They've always used satire under the name of satire, the auspices of satire, to do these things. And they are to dehumanize you and to desensitize you. Because if you can laugh, you can look away. It's never just innocuous. It has always been that way. And I suspect it always will. I'm on the road every single week doing what I love. I do comedy every single week somewhere. And I love comedy, and I would never tell somebody what to do. But let's not forget what we are seeing. We are seeing what has consistently happened. Because even though we, under the auspices of just jokes, look at what's happened. All the characters you used to see of us, that was all just jokes. Everything they've aligned us with, step and fetch, just jokes. Blackface, just jokes. George Floyd, just jokes. Until it gives credence and a license for grown men to stand up and have a moment of silence for a man who murdered a man while he was screaming for his mother. Even when they playing, they test it. That's a little note from the GED session. Got a jazz report coming up in 15 minutes. It's the D.L. Hewitt Show.
1: Love it. Understand. Time, space, and matter. Forever. Forever's a mighty long time. Here we are decades later. The sentiment is still the same. Listen.

0: She's jazz. She's smart. It's the Jazzy Report on the D.L. Hughley Show.
1: A federal judge said Donald Trump must take his name from the JFK Memorial Center for the Performing Arts in a ruling that also blocked plans to shutter the facility for 2 years of renovations. The decision came less than a year after Trump dismissed the entire board and named new board members who in turn elected him chairman.
2: Now, do you know why somebody said this, and I believe it to be true. Do you know why Donald Trump puts his name on everything? Because he knows how poorly he's going to be looked at by history.
3: Correct.
2: You know, he's no different than Stalin. Now, Stalin named cities after himself. He wants his name on money. He wants his name on buildings. He wants his name on surplus checks. He wants his name on airports. He wants his name on gold coins. He wants his name on
1: money,
2: battleships.
3: Passports.
2: He wants his name because he knows how poorly he'll be thought of.
3: Yep.
2: He knows. And he's afraid. He wants to set the template for himself. That's why they're.
1: Well, according to a new study, no matter how old you are, your liver is always roughly less than 3 years old. That's because the liver is constantly renewing itself and replaces its cells equally well in young and old people. The liver clears toxins from our bodies, putting it at risk of regular injury. And to overcome this problem, it has a unique ability to regenerate.
2: Right. That's why you can take a piece of a liver for a transfer. Yeah,
1: that's right.
2: Yeah, that's right. Thank you for that. This is very interesting, and I think that a lot of people who are in the workplace might know this. So a woman, she is frustrated because someone keeps stealing her food from the office fridge. Which, you know, if you work in it, I've hadn't had a job like that in a very long time, but
3: yeah.
2: So she put a laxative in her lunch just to cover the thing. Now, was she wrong for sabotaging her own? It's her own food. Maybe she was irregular.
1: Could have been true.
2: Maybe she was irregular. You know, maybe she was trying to straighten herself out.
1: Could be.
2: You know, well, maybe that Activia wasn't working. Maybe a line wasn't working.
1: I mean, it's true. It is her. She can do with it what she wants to. You had no business putting your grubby paws on it.
2: Yeah.

0: So do you think she was wrong? I think it's hilarious. And all you got to do is wait by the bathroom. Hey, Keisha, I see you going to the bathroom a lot.
1: What's going on in there?
0: Oh, my goodness. It was somebody ate for lunch. Mine?
2: Yeah.
0: So we're going to, that's the call. Do you think that she was wrong for spiking her own food with a laxative? 877-242-2426.
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0: Well, I would, I think that that'll learn you.
1: It will.
0: Yeah, that'll be a teach. That's one of those teachable moments.
1: I'm just saying.
0: We're going to get to your calls in a bit to hear what you think. 877-242-2426. 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

0: 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So, what do you think? Call DL now. 1-877-242-2426. That's 1-877-242-2426. It's the DL Hughley Show. And we're back.
1: The question we're asking, a woman, she says this.
2: Now, imagine working night shift, 12 hours, feet hurting, hungry, and every time you get here, your food is gone. Food just be vanishing, like it's a food fairy in here. But joke's on them. Tonight, I put laxatives in that dish. So I'm gonna be watching that bathroom all night. Stay tuned.
1: So she spiked her food. It's her food. She can do whatever she wants.
3: She can do whatever she wants to.
1: Do you think that she was wrong? Now, here's the thing. If somebody, say for instance, had an adverse reaction to that,

0: or got very sick, or even, you know, had to go to the hospital or something serious happened, she probably could go to jail for that.
1: I don't think she could.
0: Yeah.
1: I don't know. I don't think she could because it's her property. It's her property. It's her food. If she wrote her name on it, right, why are you in it in the first place?
0: I think she could go to jail for that.
1: I don't think she can.
2: Somebody had stole it.
1: I don't think she can go to jail.
3: I saw a dude go to jail. He put a booby trap in his own store because it had been
1: But that's different. That's totally different.
3: It's my store. It's my property.
1: No. I think that's different.
3: You break the law to get to it.
1: I think that's totally different.
2: Nobody stole his store.
3: But you put it in a community refrigerator.
1: No.
2: With your name?
1: Got my name on it. That's mine.
0: Yeah.
3: Let's research that one, Jasmine. Get your Google.
0: Everybody
1: you brought it up. You researched it. I didn't know the answer.
0: That a stencil on a paper bag is a binding contract. Everybody knows that. Yeah, everybody knows a little sticky note that said, this is Keisha's. This, you know, everybody knows that. That's legally binding. We're going to go to our social media platform, especially LK. Do they think they were wrong? She was wrong for that.
4: So we got Stacy from Massachusetts. And Stacy said, well, as the ancient saying goes, play stupid games, win stupid prizes.
0: Yes.
1: Oh, wow.
0: Well, you know what? You don't need
1: ancient sayings.
0: You don't need an enema now.
2: Yeah.
0: This town needs an enema. Well, Tracy doesn't.
1: Tracy doesn't.
0: No.
3: You can go on schedule that colonoscopy now. Go ahead.
0: Yep,
3: you're good.
0: Absolutely.
1: She don't need it now.
4: You don't need to anymore.
1: That's pretty bad. Well, first of all, why in the world would you even want to eat someone else's food? Like, I don't know what your kitchen looks like. Do you have cats on the counter? I don't know. I don't want it.
0: Yep. That's always been, like, now in hotels, they'll have those honor bars.
1: Mm-hmm.
0: Like, by the elevators and
1: stuff
0: like
1: you
0: that.
1: Yeah, you pay for it and you like, walk in. I mean, but at least it says honor bar, so they can get you with that.
0: We're not.
1: And they have cameras.
0: In general.
1: Correct.
0: So you're going to run me down because I had a payday.
1: And some Doritos.
0: Yeah, come on. How do you know my menu? How do you know what happened? I think she wasn't wrong, but I do think, but you're going to poison your food that you can't even eat to get to the culprit.
1: Well, the thing is, I poisoned my food. Maybe, like you said, maybe I've been backed up for weeks. Yeah. Maybe I did this for myself, and you're just a victim of it. You should have been eating my food. That's my medicine with my name on it.
0: Yeah. Mm-hmm. Okay. Well, I don't know. Well,
1: doctor told me to take it.
0: I did. We don't have that here.
1: We have a community refrigerator. You just don't know it.
0: Yeah, no, I would never do that.
1: I wouldn't either. Now, I do look in there from time to time to see what's in there. I just don't touch anything.
0: Hell no, not me. We're going to get to your calls, 877-242-2426. 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We're going to get to your calls. It's the D.L. 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
6: Jerry, I didn't know you whistled.
7: 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That was 11 years ago.
6: 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Jerry, that's cool. Do another. Wow, that's beautiful. Got any more?
7: Oh, yeah. I really get going when I'm on Jerry Ward Autoplex lot. When I see so many good-looking cars, I just whistle. And Tony, I feel good when I see people happy at Jerry Ward.
6: What's happy sound like? Y'all come say hello to the Whistler, Jerry Ward.
7: And remember, at Jerry Ward Autoplex, don't dream it, drive it.
6: Got one more?
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10: A papaya salad, which has peanuts.
11: Well, why would I have that?
10: I'm just go with me on it, okay?
11: Okay.
10: And you have peanuts in it.
11: Okay.
10: Now, a coworker comes in stealing your work.
11: Papaya salad with peanuts. Where the hell do they serve that at?
10: At a Thai restaurant. You never had the papaya salad?
11: No, I've never had it. But anyway.
10: Anyway, whatever it is, okay, has peanuts in it.
11: Right.
10: Now, here comes Johnny, who has a peanut allergy.
11: Right.
10: Now, I done told Johnny, stay out of my lunch.
11: Right.
10: I don't know who's taking
11: right.
10: my lunch.
11: Right.
10: And I happen to
11: but
10: have lunch with peanuts in it.
11: EpiPen.
10: That's right, what I'm saying. Am I liable for that?
11: No, but one is a poison. Inadvertent action, and one you deliberately.
10: They're both poison. You can die from both.
11: Use a foreign substance on
10: a
11: food.
10: No,
12: peanuts are not poison. But then
10: to some people they are poison. When you go into anaphylactic shock and you die, you poison yourself.
11: All I can
10: basically
11: tell you is this. One time I was on a plane and they said that the little boy in I don't know, he was somewhere. He was beyond the curtain. I know that. They had a peanut out, so do you mind if we suspend the peanut service? And I was like, the nut service. And I was like, you mean for them, right?
10: Right. That's
11: because
10: terrible.
11: I think we have enough distance between where he's sitting and where I am.
10: Oh, my gosh.
11: You know, why should I? Or
13: wear gloves.
11: You know, that's what I'm saying. I'm not going to. I bought a first-class ticket. I want everything to come with it.
10: Oh, my gosh.
11: Everything.
10: There is something called consideration for other people, though, right?
11: This is America. We don't have that anymore.
10: Oh, I'm sorry.
11: That's that in November
10: 5th.
11: We don't have that anymore. Don't talk to me about being considerate anymore to anyone. That's not a real thing. But if I pay for a service, and I'm used to paying for a service, they should do one or two things. Either give me the money back.
10: Right.
11: Or let me have that service, right?
10: Right.
11: I mean,
10: no,
11: I didn't.
10: Right. I
11: it ain't my kid.
10: That's lowly of you, but that's the world we live in.
11: It's American. It's American. It's American.
10: That's what I said. That's the country we live in. Sorry,
11: come on now. I'm going to stop pretending like it ain't. But, you know, of course, what I did was I did still have peanuts, but I put a little napkin over it when I wasn't eating, so it was sun. I cut off my ear so it wouldn't waft back there.
10: Yeah.
12: Yes.
10: Little peanut crumbles in the air.
14: So considerate.
11: Yes, I did. Like, I don't want that kid in 29Z to

0: Yeah, get an essence of peanut.
1: That happened. All right, we're going to begin to your calls. What do you think? Do you think the woman who, well, let me let you hear it.
2: Now, I've been watching her for the past 6 hours. She's the only person been going in and out that damn bathroom. Now she all bent over. She got to go home because her stomach.
1: We're going to get to your calls, 877-242-2426. Do you think she was wrong? We got to get to your calls. It's the D.O. Hughley Show.

0: All right, so a woman finds out that one of her co-workers is constantly stealing food, so she does this issue.
1: Now, imagine working night shift, 12 hours, feet hurting, hungry, and every time you get here, your food is gone. Food just be vanishing, like it's a food fairy in here. But joke's on them. Tonight, I put laxatives in that dish. So I'm gonna be watching that bathroom all night. Stay tuned.
0: We're going to get to your calls, 877-242-2426. Do you think she was wrong? We're going to get to your calls. It's the D.L. Hughley Show.

0: question we're asking, ladies and gentlemen. A woman finds out someone is dipping in her kitty, or is taking her food. I started to say dipping her kitty, but that's a whole different show. Finds out somebody's taking her food.
1: That could be illegal.
0: and she puts laxative in it. Well, let me let you hear it.
2: Now, imagine working night shift, 12 hours, feet hurting, hungry, and every time you get here, your food is gone. Food just be vanishing, like it's a food fairy in here. But joke's on them. Tonight, I put laxatives in that dish. So I'm gonna be watching that bathroom all night. Stay tuned. Now, I've been watching her for the past 6 hours. She's the only person to be going in and out that damn bathroom. Now, she all bent over. She got to go home because her stomach...

0: Now, you can call me petty or whatever, but I bet she won't touch nobody else's food in that fridge. Better go home and get some Imodium. Now I can enjoy my lunch that I had to have behind the desk. So hopefully when I bring my food in here again, nobody takes it upon themselves to touch somebody else's stuff.
1: I think she wasn't wrong, but I do think you're gonna poison your food that you can't even eat to get to the culprit.
2: Well, the thing is, I poisoned my food. Maybe, like you said, maybe I've been backed up for weeks. Yeah. Maybe I did this for myself, and you're just a victim of it. You should have been eating my food. That's my medicine with my name on it.
1: Yeah. Mm-hmm. Okay. We're going to get to your calls, 877-242-2426. Do you think she was wrong? We're going to get to your calls. It's the D.L. Hughley Show.
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6: 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It's called Russia.
7: Oh, hell, go to the moon, you know, and start your own world. Nobody with your kind. 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

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DL. It's the DL Hughley Show. And

0: the question we ask a young lady finds out somebody is stealing her lunch. All right, what's she wrong? We're going right to the phones.
1: How are you going to get in trouble for putting something in your own food? It's on the person. If they're stealing food, they shouldn't be touching other people's food. You know, if you have somebody in your office stealing food, it's so disrespectful. We had somebody in our office doing that. We pretty much figured out who it was. And nobody ever put anything in their food. But this person would literally take a bite of the food and put it back just so you know that they did some of your food. You know, she was just trying to piss people off. So you telling me if we had put laxative or something in that lunch, how can she get in trouble if the other people, they're really the ones stealing. They're stealing other people's food.
2: Oh, yeah, I think she's definitely justified in doing what she did so she can get an opportunity to look that person in the eye and say, hey, was that lunch good?
3: I think it's just like off of barbershop. Don't touch my apple juice. She should have known not to bother that. It had a name on it. It was obviously not for her. So in the end, she got a prize.
4: That's a great idea. Not only that, but people should do that at home too. Because, you know, people go in the refrigerator and you done put your stuff in there, but you come home and you ask, where's my food at? Nobody knows where the food is. But if you put that laxative in there, you will find out who actually ate your food.
5: First off, it's disrespectful to take somebody else's food. This is not yours. You know it's not yours, so don't touch it. Secondly, she did the right thing, got her butt. I bet you she won't touch her food no more. And she know whose food she was taking. That's why she was taking it. So she did the right thing. I bet she won't take nobody else's food. Go, girl.
6: Well, I had a coworker that worked at Sears with me. We were mechanics. And he had his lunch stolen repeatedly. So one day, he fixed them real good. He took a deer patty, quote, refuse, and shaped it into a hamburger and put it between the bun. And when the guy stole his lunch, of course, he took one bite of that and spit it out, and he was eventually terminated for stealing. So, but you should have seen the look on that guy's face. It was rich.
7: I don't think she was wrong, because just like she got up this morning and fixed her food, and brought it to work, they could have did the same thing. I did it before to a co-worker in the coffee, and it was Duke-a-lot. And that will fix anybody who go in messing with somebody else's food or drink. Duke-a-lot is a laxative that you take to make you use the bathroom, too. We put about 4 or 5 in the coffee, because he would drink up all the coffee every day.
0: We're going to get to your calls, 877-242-2426.

0: A young woman who was having problems with people stealing her lunch or food at work did this.
1: Now, imagine working night shift, 12 hours, feet hurting, hungry, and every time you get here, your food is gone. Food just be vanishing, like it's a food fairy in here. But joke's on them. Tonight, I put laxatives in that dish. So I'm gonna be watching that bathroom all night. Stay tuned. Now, I've been watching her for the past 6 hours. She's the only person been going in and out that damn bathroom. Now she all bent over. She got to go home because her stomach. Now, you can call me petty or whatever, but I bet she won't touch nobody else's food in that fridge. Better go home and get some Imodium. Now I can enjoy my lunch that I had to have behind the desk. So hopefully when I bring my food in here again, nobody takes it upon themselves to touch somebody else's stuff.
0: You think she was wrong? We're going to the phones.
2: I think the person was wrong for eating her food. She was definitely right for putting that in her food because people need to stop. It happens on every job. People need to stop. If you know you didn't bring it, don't eat it. So they got what they deserved.
3: That was exactly what that individual needed. I hope he had two-ply bathroom tissue to make a difference. I worked with DL's father at a major airline, and that's where the individual we work with did the same thing. He had diarrhea for a week, so he deserved everything he did.
4: I did do someone like that years ago. They kept drinking the sodas, and I bought some Excellence and put in the soda. And he blamed it on his mother, which was my brother-in-law. And I would, for a year or two, I didn't tell him who did it. But that's what he did. And that happened to my coworkers as well. I said, you know what? Y'all going to stop eating my food. But it was the housekeeper. They started talking about it, and I sat there and looked at him and said, So I think the person was correct on what they did. That's their food, and the people should not be touching your food.
5: I think that, I understand the joke and the prank of it, somebody actually, going to the bathroom on themselves or, finding out who the corporate is that stole the food. But I do think you can go to jail for that and actually reckless endangerment because you knowingly poison somebody else who's doing something. You know, we know two wrongs will make it right, but you definitely will go to jail. If somebody, it causes harm to somebody or they die, then you would definitely go to jail. And I wouldn't test that, but I believe you would definitely go to jail.
6: I don't think she was wrong at all. And the person who's eating the food, they lucky that she didn't do something like on the help. She's lucky she didn't make her a poop pie. Like... So, yeah, I don't think she did wrong at all.
7: Well, in the first place, when you put food in a refrigerator, that's yours. Nobody else should be going in there touching it. That teaches them a lesson. They'll know next time before they take anybody else's food. Yeah, but that's what that is, though. They shouldn't touch other people's stuff, especially if your name is on it.
8: Well, I understand why she did it. I put ghost pepper juice on my food one day, and the person had to go home because they were so sick. So they need to learn, don't touch what ain't yours. Yep, so I don't blame her. I do not blame her at all.
0: We have the streaming movie review with the Lebo, the streaming hack warrior. That's coming up in 10 minutes. It is the D.L. Hughley Show.
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10: 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Hughley Show. 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Hughley Show.
0: I'll tell you, the higher you are in the draft, the more white women they actually give you. 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
1: Jerry, I didn't know you whistled.
2: Oh, yeah. I've been whistling ever since we celebrated our first anniversary at Jerry Ward Autoplex in Union City. It was 11 years ago.
1: Let me hear you whistle again. Jerry, that's cool. Do another. Wow, that's beautiful. Got any more?
2: Oh, yeah. I really get going when I'm on the Jerry Ward Autoplex lot. When I see so many good-looking cars, I just whistle. And Tony, I feel good when I see people happy at Jerry Ward.
1: What's happy sound like? Y'all come say hello to the whistler, Jerry Ward.
2: And remember, at Jerry Ward Autoplex, don't dream it, drive it.
1: Got one more?
3: Hey, honey. What are you looking for?
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3: Now it's time for the streaming movie review with Alebo, the streaming hack warrior.
4: I'm there, salami and ani. Hola, me say. I'm me. Uh-oh. Dear my own brother.
3: What's that, Alebo?
4: You know, Memorial Day is the only day where we honor the fallen. And then we fall after eating and drinking all day to honor them. I'm serious. You know, dear my home brother, Memorial Day barbecues in the white homes are different from the barbecues in the black homes. Memorial Day barbecues at the white homes are nice and sweet, but the barbecues at the black homes don't start until the potato salad gets judged like it's on trial. Uh-oh. White Memorial Day barbecues, everyone brings a side dish and compliments the host. Black Memorial Day barbecue, everyone brings a side dish and talks about how their auntie makes a better mac and cheese. I'm serious. At white barbecues, the music is chill. At the black barbecues, the playlist hits so hard, the neighbors file a noise complaint, then show up later to get a plate. I'm serious. Today's movie is The Mandalorian and Grogu, starring Pedro de Pascal. It is another Star Wars movie. This time, the once lone bounty hunter Mandalorian, Din Djarin, and his apprentice Grogu go on an exciting adventure. It's one dad, one tiny green son, and a galaxy that just won't let them

0: retire. I'm serious. This movie is basically Finding Nemo with more jetpack murders. I'm serious. I have to tell you, dear, my own brother, this movie is fire. It's for the culture. The Force is in Grogu and in his baby carriage. Uh-oh. He eats more frogs than I eat wings. I'm serious. If you are not a Star Wars fan, you will still like this movie.
1: Why?
0: I think most people naturally love watching a little green baby with big pointy ears and a lot of power. I'm serious. I am giving this movie 4 handbags and a lightsaber. 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I'm bringing back my Grills Grill. 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I'm serious. This is Elibo, your hacking warrior, with the Stream Hacking Movie Review. 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
4: 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As Jerry always says, don't dream it, drive it. WYJJ, Trenton, Jackson, J.

0: It's the D.L. Hughley Show, your 2026 edition. 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
1: Certainly.
0: It's doing pretty well. So you see what Joe Rogan said about the Kevin Hart roast. He said,
2: everybody,
0: comedians, they were giving him a hard time, needs to F off.
2: Yeah.
0: What did you expect a white boy that said that many times would say? He said more than Tom Sawyer.
2: Dang. Oh, he did.
0: He said more than Huckleberry Finn.
3: Oh, he was in.
0: And all of those dudes, Tony Hinchman and all them, guess what they came from? Where they came from?
3: Joe Rogan.
0: That's true, the Rogan tree. All of them came from there. And all them dudes got on when they started talking about black people. That's just what happened. That's just true. So, I would expect him to say nothing. I wouldn't expect him to say anything different. But I do think it's sad that the only people taking heat are the black dude who hired the white guy. And just like this whole Jason Dart and Abdul Carter thing in New York. Let me tell you something. A young white guy, most young white guys like Donald Trump. Most black guys do not. That's just the way that goes. And I find it ironic that the only time you don't get pushback from the media is when you are aligning yourself with their view. Like Abdul Carter got more pushback for responding to Jackson Dart's action. And any black man who calls what Donald Trump is doing political is obtuse or an idiot. There's nothing political about erasing black people's history. There's nothing political about removing black women from the employment roles. There's nothing political about refusing to give qualified black people promotions in the military. That's not political. With Tiki Barber with your simp ass. That's how you can tell. I'm not saying that just because you date a white woman is like that, but you look a certain way when you do. You smile a certain way and you say certain things. Him and Saquon Barkley, they got that same big tooth thing they got going on. They look like they're selling toothpaste, don't they?
1: Eyes and teeth.
0: Man, did you see how upset Stephen A. Smith was when Kevin Hart said he is on the Rushmore of black people people that don't like black people?
4: Yeah.
0: Man. That would hurt my feelings.
3: That would hurt his feelings for real.
0: It hurt my feelings for him. And he's done a lot to deserve it. I mean, he copied my whole, on his podcast, he must have covered our note on his podcast all day, all the time.
2: Yeah, absolutely.
0: I'm like, mm-mm.
2: It was a great podcast.
0: You can say a lot, but you can't say I don't love my folks. We can talk about a lot, but that ain't it. And I would hate that. Somebody say I don't love black people? Oh, no.
1: But if you quack like a duck.
2: But if the dog.
0: Quack like a duck, it hates.
1: Yeah, guess what?
0: Man. A hit dog will holler or do a diatribe on Sirius Radio. All right, coming up this hour, people get really upset with me, so we'll give them an opportunity to vent with our segment called...
1: F you, Mr. D.L. Hughley.
0: Plus, we're going to honor someone's benevolence as the human being of the week on the D.L. Hughley Show right now.

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1: I'm getting F right after October London. It's the D.L. Hughley Show.
2: We're all human, and, you know, we're all sexual beings, too, so it's... Lovemaking is just...

0: That was October London, Touch on Me. Sometimes people get really upset with the things I say, so I give them an opportunity to express themselves with our segment called FUDO Hughley. Won't you please welcome our FUDO Hughley correspondent, Little Niecy James.
1: Hello. This is Niecy James, your FUDO Hughley correspondent. Our first FUDO Hughley comment is from Instagram. Appetite99 says, Dale, I heard you talking about how you took your entire staff to a fancy restaurant. You were talking about steak, lobster, fine wine, and delicious desserts. You made it sound so good. The only problem is, when you were expounding on your fine dining experience, I was the seventh car in line at a funky drive-thru trying to get 2-for-1 tacos because, like most of the people listening to your show, that's all I can afford. Remember that the next time you're eating lobster. Dear Hughley. Our next FUDO Hughley comment comes from the Dear Hughley Show website. WhiteChocolate22 says, Dale, I love listening to your show. The way you hold the establishment accountable, the way you call out racism, the way you stand up for people against inequality, all that while still managing to be funny. My problem is that you are extremely critical of white people. I'm not talking about white supremacists or racists. They deserve to be ostracized. I'm talking about good, regular white people. You often say white people this and white people that, like we're all racist. Most of us are good people who want equality for all. So let this good white person tell you something in a way you'll understand. F*** you, dear Hughley. Today's last FUDO Hughley comment is from Facebook. Port City Playa says, DL, when are you coming to Mobile? Every other day you're someplace different that's not Azalea City promoting your book or doing comedy. From Nashville to Philly to Cleveland to California to New York, you're everywhere except Mobile. We read books, and we'd love to see you too. Remember that when you're booking your next tour. F*** you, dear Hughley. Well, that's it for this week. This has been Niecy James, your FUDO Hughley correspondent. And until next week, bye.
0: I'm going to recognize the good in someone as a human being of the week. That's up in 20 minutes. It's the D.L. Hughley Show.
2: 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Jasmine Sanders.
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4: 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At
0: 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She looks like a great potato salad.
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1: You know what I learned? Black people really like food. We like sauce. And everything we need got and with it. It's spaghetti and potato salad. Beans and rice. You ain't going to be by yourself with us.
2: We like company.
1: Pork and beans. You're going to have something.
0: It's the DL Hughley Show. And we're back. 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

0: the only reason to do a documentary is to tell something, to tell people things they didn't know.
1: Right.
0: You know, and I think sometimes if it's not the kind of things that people are going to be proud of.
1: Yeah, it was kind of like you were with that Luther Vandross.
2: Mm, I feel
0: he
2: bad.
0: Wasn't gay. That's
1: that's another documentary.
0: Right. Like, yeah, I mean,
1: you're pronouncing it wrong, but.

0: That is going to wrap up this hour's Hughley Hustle Home Mix. Now, somewhere in this bright world, this world of conflict and
1: turmoil
0: and angst, is someone being human. Who are they, Jasmine?
2: It's actually Travis Hunter and Shador Sanders. Deion Sanders Jr. revealed that both of them used their NIL endorsement money to help pay for other Colorado players' NIL deals.
0: That's
2: so they took their own earnings from like Nike and Gatorade and places like that and used this to support their other teammates.
0: So, yeah, sidebar. Travis Hunter, I think, went to Jackson and then he went with followed Deion to Colorado, right?
1: Yep.
0: And I guess what happened? The NIL money followed him, too. Shador went to Jackson, right? They both the NIL followed you, so you ain't got. They left Mississippi and went somewhere else, and still made the same bread. And Travis Hunter still is in the NFL, is the number one draft pick, and Shador Sanders is still in the NFL, right?
3: Mm-hmm. Correct.
0: All right. So back to our human being of the week, Travis.
2: Shador Sanders.
0: I took Travis a little foray back to our regularly scheduled program. Both of them are our human being of the week, and we give them the claps. There it is, right there.
3: Bravo.
0: Even though Travis Hunter looked like the alien when Arnold Schwarzenegger knocked his mask off.
2: Oh, wow.
0: He looked like Predator, didn't he? That's what you see. Look when Arnold Schwarzenegger knocked his mask off. Oh, stop it. We got more What You Need to Know with Simple Whoops coming up directly on the D.L. Hughley Show.
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0: Smokey Robinson, have you seen his skin?
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0: He obviously crushed up the miracles and made a paste out of it.
2: Made a serum.
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6: 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The long-anticipated A.J. Brown trade has finally happened. The Eagles traded three-time Pro Bowl wide receiver A.J. Brown to the Patriots, where he will be reunited with Mike Vrabel.

0: In return, Philly receives a 2028 first-round pick, a 2027 fifth-round pick, and sheds massive future dead cap space. And the Patriots give Drake May a premier elite number one target to replace Stephon Diggs. 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In return, Cleveland gets Jared Verse, a 2027 first-round pick, 2028 second, and 2029 third. 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
3: We got a song from when your mom and daddy were still together. That's coming up next. So you think you met Mr. Right not so fast. Before you make it exclusive, you need to hear my top five. That's up in less than 15 minutes. Now it's time for what you need to know with one and only Sybil Wilkes.
4: It's Sybil Wilkes with what we need to know. A federal appeals court ruled that the Trump administration's policy restricting transgender military service members is likely unconstitutional. In a 2-1 decision, judges on the D.C. Circuit Court of Appeals allowed a lower court injunction protecting active duty transgender plaintiffs from removal while litigation continues. Florida Attorney General James Utmeyer has filed a lawsuit against OpenAI and its CEO, Sam Altman, alleging the company prioritized profits over user safety. Florida is the first state to bring such a lawsuit against the company. We are now at the beginning of the 2026 Atlantic hurricane season. NOAA forecasters are predicting a below normal season with between 8 and 14 named storms expected through November. I'm Sybil Wilkes. Be informed, be empowered.
3: Thank you so very much, Sybil. Jasmine?
1: Paid.
3: All right, more of the D.L. Hughley Show is coming right up. It's the D.L. Hughley Show. So Monday, what had happened was, Monday we asked the question, did feminine, did feisty broads destroy the black family?
5: Did Eminem destroy the black family?
3: Hey, Kyle, stop jumping your happy ass on the microphone. Jesus Christ. I don't know who destroyed the black family, but I know you destroyed my show. Hush!
0: Life doesn't wait, and neither does the D.

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2: I just simply can't. 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All I'm looking for is just serious relationship, so I have a hold on my life. Why don't you give me that commitment?

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0: It's the DL Hughley Show, your 2026 edition. Remember that if you are going to be in Nyack, New York, I will be there this Friday, Saturday, and Sunday, so come check me out if you take a notion. We were talking about all the things that are going on. I think that, you know, there was a moment of silence by the Republican Party in Minnesota, right?
4: For a lot
0: of Minnesota man. Also is where those two people, unfortunately, were killed by ICE agents, right?
4: Mm-hmm. Yeah.
0: Minnesota also is where George Floyd happened. Minnesota also where the Philando Castile guy. I mean, so Minnesota has had, you know, that's where Don Lemon got indicted. Minnesota's turned into a regular Watts. like
4: wow.
0: But what I will say is that I think all of those things in tandem with all that went on made them more aware socially, because they were marching for each other and standing up for each other in ways that they may not have. Them the kind of white people you need. Because I know they were marching in 0 degrees weather. And if it's zero below anything, if it's minus anything, it's going to be minus me. I know that.
5: For real.
6: Yeah,
0: but they are, yeah, they have gone through it. And I think that has galvanized that community in a way that only it's that whole brothers in arms kind of thing.
5: But generally, isn't a moment of silence reserved for people who's passed?
4: Usually dead people.
6: Yes.
0: Yeah. Well, maybe they're trying to tell us something.
6: Uh-oh.
5: This is crazy. Now that's
0: maybe they're
5: that's
0: trying to tell
5: evil.
0: Something. Yeah.
6: It is.
0: It's evil. It's evil. You don't tell me you're hard on crime when you pardoned January 6th and you want to give reparations to people who assaulted police officers, and you're having a moment of silence for a murderer? Come on, man. Stop telling me you're tough on crime.
5: Yeah.
0: Coming up this hour, we got a song for When Your Mom and Daddy Were Still Together. We have My Top 5, a little note from the GED section. Of course, we're going to cover today's top stories with what is trending on the D.L. Hughley Show right now. Here's Kalani on the D.L. Hughley Show.

That was Kalani Folded. So you think you meant Mr. Right? Not so fast, because before you make it exclusive, you need to hear my top five. It's coming up after song. When your mom and daddy were still together, the SOS band. Tell me if you still care on the D.O. Hughley Show.

0: When your mom and daddy were still together, the SOS band, tell me if you still care. So you think you met Mr. Right? Not so fast, Jasmine. Before you make it exclusive, give us 5 dating red flags you should never ignore, but mommy knew war.
1: Well, the number 5 would be he can't articulate what he does for a living.
2: Tommy from Martin.
1: Tommy from the Fifth Floor.
0: Yes, indeed.
1: Number 4 of the top 5 dating red flags you should never ignore. He talks about his ex way too much.
0: Oh, yeah.
1: Yes, yeah, don't do that.
2: She had no problem with that donkey.
1: Right. And if you think that's a problem, number 3 of the top 5 dating red flags you should never ignore. He has more than one baby mama. He got 3. Irresponsible. Number 2 of the top 5 dating red flags you should never ignore. He's living with his mother or cousin or friend or somebody.
3: Avoid at all costs.
1: All costs.
2: Suppose he's living with his wife.
1: Avoid that too. Avoid it. But more than anything, the number 1 of the top 5 dating red flags you should never ignore. He asks you for money.
0: Who are you, Gail King? Stop it.
2: I'll pay you back.
4: Hey, Red, let me hold stop.
1: Nope.
0: Yeah, for sure. Don't worry, Jasmine. You're cheap ass. We do not worry about that with you. Come here. We got songs from Jill Scott, Jonas, and of course, I'm going to give you a little note from the GED section of the D.L. Hughley Show.
5: 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Hughley Show.
0: I want my brother and sister to go, and you took them with you, and you let them have lunch, but you didn't buy them.
2: They got something.
0: Yeah,
2: they got something.
0: Better than being home. Wait for your daddy that never come to see you.
1: I don't think that's nice. Just don't take them.
0: Don't take, okay.
1: Just don't take them because it's not night. Because they're children.
0: Or what if he goes to take them to Disneyland and he lets them stay in the parking lot with that?
2: Yeah, wait in the car. Wait in the car. We'll be back in 6 hours.
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9: Jerry, I didn't know you whistled.
10: Oh, yeah. I've been whistling ever since we celebrated our first anniversary at Jerry Ward Autoplex in Union City. It was 11 years ago.
9: Let me hear you whistle again. Jerry, that's cool. Do another. Wow, that's beautiful. Got any more?
10: Oh, yeah. I really get going when I'm on Jerry Ward Autoplex lot. When I see so many good-looking cars, I just whistle. And Tony, I feel good when I see people happy at Jerry Ward.
9: What's happy sound like? Y'all come say hello to the whistler, Jerry Ward.
10: And remember, at Jerry Ward Autoplex, don't dream it, drive it.
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That was Bruno Mars, Uptown Funk. My favorite rapper is Ice Cube, and one of my favorite albums by Ice Cube is called War and Peace. The song that I really love. I love the whole album, but the song I really love is called Pecking Order. And in the song, there's a line that says, "Even when we playing, we're testing." Flash to 3 weeks ago, we were watching, many people watched the Kevin Hart roast, where the George Floyd joke was told. We flashed to 3 weeks later, the Republican Party having a moment of silence for Derek Chauvin, who killed George Floyd. Now, any human being that looks at another human being while he kneels on his neck for 9 minutes and gasps and cries for his mother, if you can sympathize with a man with that, you are you're evil. That is what it is. You are evil. And if you take umbrage with that, that just proves my point. But they've always used satire to kind of malign us. Always. Always under the name of satire. Always under the name of it's just jokes. Whether it was Blackface or Stephen Fetchett or Amos and Andy, it's always been that way. And what George Floyd, and I said this yesterday, represented was a moving forward. America seeing itself much like it had when it watched black people have water hoses and being beat up at lunch counters, or it watched Emmett Till. It takes those kind of images for America to see itself. And oftentimes when it does, it is inspired to move forward. But almost every time black people move forward, there's backlash. Every single time. I don't care if it's breaking a home run record. I don't care if it's becoming the first black president. I don't care if it's moving to a job. I don't care what it is. Whenever black people show any sign of moving forward, there will be black backlash. And that is what happened with George Floyd. He was a symbol of America trying to rectify a situation. And that invariably will have backlash. And what they use

as one of the tools to fight the backlash so they wouldn't look, wouldn't be so overt, was comedy. They used the Theo Vons and the Andrew Schultz's and the Joe Rogans and the Bill Maher's. They used comedy. It was just satire. It's just comedy. That's all it is. It's just comedy. Isn't it ironic how fast we went from it's just comedy to giving a moment of silence for the murder of the victim of the joke? Isn't that funny? It's always been that way. Always. They've always used satire under the name of satire, the auspices of satire, to do these things. And they are to dehumanize you and to desensitize you. Because if you can laugh, you can look away. It's never just innocuous. It has always been that way, and I suspect it always will. I'm on the road every single week doing what I love. I do comedy every single week somewhere. And I love Ami, and I would never tell somebody what to do. But let's not forget what we are seeing. We are seeing what has consistently happened. Because even though we, under the auspices of just jokes, look at what's happened. All the characters you used to see of us, that was all just jokes. Everything they've aligned with, stepping fences, just jokes. Blackface, just jokes. George Floyd, just jokes. Until it gives credence and a license for grown men to stand up and have a moment of silence for a man who murdered a man while he was screaming for his mother. Even when they playing, they test it. That's a little note from the GED section of the D.L. Hughley Show.

0: can't handle.
1: Jazz man.
2: What man?
1: Can you please tell these good people what is trending?
3: Well, another, I don't know, kind of disservice of justice, which is thought by this particular black community. And this is in South Carolina. I don't know if you guys saw this, where the jury found Rick Chow not guilty in the shooting death of a 14-year-old, a black 14-year-old. Now, from what I understand, they say that the guy with the kid was running. Right. And he was being chased by the owner. But the owner says he was acting in self-defense of his son, which, you know, apparently the prosecutors were like, you know, the guy acted in anger because he wrongly thought that the teen was stealing water. Right. And apparently the teen pointed a gun, I guess, at the son. But then he dropped the gun and the father kept chasing him and shot him in the back. And so he was acquitted.
4: I saw the video. He was running away long around the corner. Yeah, dude chased after him.
1: That happened a couple of times. Once there was in Dallas where the cop said that the kid was running away. He shot him in his back. Then in South Carolina, remember the dude said the guy had a gun in South Carolina jury. It took two times to convict the cop that did it. So I think it's just, this is no different than LaTosha Harlins. It's just, that's why even, I think, ultimately, this is kind of not this is not new. That's retro, and it's very sad.
5: Justice deferred.
3: Very sad.
1: It is very sad.
3: Well, speaking of sad, you'd think that Diddy would be done, but he's not. Apparently, there are some new allegations that have been submitted in L.A. County. Basically, it's under review right now, but apparently some publicist says that back in 2020 and 2021, that Puffy sexually battered him. And so
1: you know
3: this might hurt him.
1: You didn't see that whole trial going on?
5: Yeah.
1: You didn't see that whole trial going on?
3: Yeah. Now, he filed a police report in Florida initially in September of 2025, but it was
1: You didn't see that whole trial going on?
3: Yeah.
1: The whole thing went on.
3: Yeah.
1: You didn't see none of that.
5: And
1: that's where it gets bad to me.
4: It got bad. And you see 50 drop that video.
3: Oh, the sex tape.
4: Oh, my God.
3: Yeah,
1: right,
3: yeah.
1: right.
3: It's bad, too.
1: Got me checking the cloud.
3: About that.
1: Yikes.
3: Anyway, that's what's trending.
6: You know who I am?
7: 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Hughley. 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
6: 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The sister ain't going to get no... 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
4: 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Yeah, but you know, I learned something today.
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2: 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Remember, if you're going to be in Nyack, New York, the Palisades, I'll be there this Friday, Saturday, Sunday, and Levity Live. And then, of course, every Thursday, my podcast, Uncertain, is available, a new episode on Spotify, YouTube, or Apple. Jasmine Sanders, what'd you learn today, baby girl?
1: Shout out to NBA champion J.R. Smith. I don't know if you guys saw that he finally earned his college degree, but what people are talking about is that he wrote an emotional letter to his 9-year-old self and reflecting basically about, you know, what we most do all the time, childhood struggles, but then the loss of his grandmother and then the academic challenges that he faced. Like, apparently he was in, like, special ed or something like that.
2: And the
1: letter to himself, yeah, you should have wrote letter to yourself. But the letter that he wrote to himself,
2: because he couldn't read it at 9 years old.
1: Very touching, very poignant.
2: Oh, I bet it is. I gotta check it out.
1: Yeah,
2: he got his college degree too.
1: Yes,
2: skip my man Cheatham. What'd you learn today, baby boy?
8: You know, every now and then we get some emails, we get some calls. We have some shoe booty Trump fans that actually listen to the show and they want to call and complain and they want to send us, and I tell you what, call me on your Trump phone and we'll talk about it.
2: Yeah, call me on my Kiss My phone. How about that?
9: And check the time on your rump watch.
2: I don't care nothing about that.
8: Yeah.
2: I don't care when people like me. You don't care when they don't.
1: We know.
9: Oh, I know.
2: On the next DL Hughley Show, we're going to be talking to director, actor, and comedian, and one of my mentors, Robert Townsend. Plus, we're going to be giving the Deserving Someone the Shoe Booty of the Week Award. It's the DL Hughley Show. We will definitely see you on the other side. Kyle, my favorite short bus operator, pull that string. We got to go.
10: Toot, toot.
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